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6: The Boston Red Sox have retied their game at Miami 2-2, top of the eighth, scoring on a wild pitch. Meanwhile, Detroit has lost five in a row, and they're losing at home tonight. 4-1 Tampa Bay over the Tigers in the bottom of the eighth, that game on FS1. The Rockies have the worst record in the major leagues. In D.C., it's Nationals 8-2 over Colorado, top of the seventh. And the Rangers are ahead at the White Sox, 5-2, bottom of the third inning. White Sox do have bases loaded, two outs. Chicago first place in the AL Central. Rangers tied for first in the AL West with idle Houston. Houston fired general manager Dana Brown. The Cleveland Browns named Deshaun Watson as their starting quarterback. Raiders running back Ashton Jeanty missed practice after yesterday's sprained ankle. And Cardinals first-round running back Jeremiah Love still out this week with a high ankle sprain. Two NBA games going on this evening. I'm Steve DeSager.
7: One guy is happily divorced. One guy is happily married. One guy gets called daddy by his three beautiful daughters. One guy gets called daddy after a credit card approval. One guy won a state high school basketball championship. One guy only covered a state high school basketball championship. One guy does voiceovers for fast food chains. One guy only eats fast food. Does this seem weird to anybody else?
8: Crazy!
7: Can this sports writer and this sports fan share a radio show without driving each other crazy? 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I'm sitting in for Rob Parker. Here's Kelvin Washington.
9: One more hour. Hour number three on a Magic City Monday for the boys. Kelvin Washington, also Ephraim Salam, who's in for Rob Parker. Rob enjoying some vacay. You know, he's been traveling and going crazy over the last few weeks, so hopefully he's enjoying himself. Appreciate you being in this next couple days, right? Yeah, next couple days with E. On the way, last call a little bit later on this hour. Also, somebody has, I really like him, but it's like pump the brakes just a little bit. Tell you who that is a little bit later on as well. And be sure to check out the YouTube channel. We're on there now. Elijah's got us looking good. Per use, just search iCouple FSR. Find us there. Hit subscribe, like, share, all that good stuff. Comment away. We appreciate it as always. Rob G, any YouTubians, any odd mob comments in there?
10: A lot of people hate Ephraim, but that's par for the course.
9: Really? Whoa,
11: Really?
10: Oh, God, not Ephraim. Get him out of here.
9: Dang.
11: Oh, no.
9: Yeah. I didn't know Rob Parker was on the YouTube.
10: And then there's somebody else who's like an opposite, who's like a huge fan, and just says, Mr. E, you should ask psychologist/psychiatrist your resume.
9: Thank you.
10: You're the only talk show host that gets it.
9: Well, what do you get today? What did you get today?
12: Hey, man.
9: You got it all?
12: All.
9: Stop it.
12: Voice of the people, man. Yeah, I don't know why y'all all be right. trying to all right. front,
9: Chris,
12: man.
9: Cut his mic off. Okay.
12: Dang.
10: How you be the voice of the people when you can't go on Space Mountain at Disneyland?
12: What does that have to do with it?
10: Because that's where the people are.
9: That's a good point.
12: But I can talk to them when they get off.
10: Like, oh, what'd you think about it? No, I haven't.
12: First of all, you can't talk on Space Mountain.
10: Yes, you can. How do you know?
12: I've been on Space Mountain.
10: You have
12: before.
10: Never been to Space Mountain.
12: Yeah, I have.
10: You are 11 feet tall.
12: You know what you remind me of? You might be one of the few people,
9: former athletes, and I won't say flag, I've

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6: 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Some good news, Palm Beach County, is that earlier northbound I-95 accident involving the tractor trailer has cleared. We still see heavy congestion in and around Okeechobee Boulevard. Please use caution approaching the area. 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I'm Parker Starr.
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10: Injured, doesn't perform well, then he's injured again, and then he looks bad in preseason. 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
11: 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This year, I'm going back too, at My Computer Career. They'll help me get the skills and certifications that can get me noticed by top

0: curricular, if you will, from Shedeur Sanders. They didn't like the hype machine and the way that he went about interviews. And that's not to say that it's absolutely wrong, but I think it absolutely hurt him. There's no doubt. I still maintain. Here's the thing, Colin, in the NFL, you have to own the game from the pocket. You've got to anticipate. You got to be accurate. You got to be tough. He's all of those things. I still believe, I know this may sound crazy, he's going to work out somewhere, someplace.
1: It
0: might not be Cleveland, but as we've seen with Darnold and Mayfield and others, it doesn't have to be in that team. And let's face it, you might just need to leave Cleveland. Because that place, you know, historically has been an absolute dumpster fire when it comes to quarterback play.
1: Yeah. You and I agree on that. I still think there's something there. I've missed before, but the idea that he can't play at this level, and I thought he was kind of at worst like a mid second round guy, is interesting. So I was saying this earlier, is that when people say the NIL and the transfer portal ruined college football tradition, I'm like, no, it's called Notre Dame. They built the sport. You know, the sport got built largely on their back. The Four Horsemen, Touchdown Jesus. You know, there's been some wonky stuff. And I mean, now you got pros playing college. The Big Ten today said, nah, we're not going to allow that, which I'd like to see all conferences do that. I doubt they will.
0: Good for them. Good for the Big Ten stance. Yeah.
1: But, I look at Notre Dame, and I said this earlier, when Notre Dame can compete for the title, I'm not saying they can win it, but they can compete. They're a top six team, which they are. The Brian Kelly teams were not. They just got there, but they didn't have the players. This team can play with anybody. Yeah. I think the sport's better because I think there is a certain standard. It's called college football. The college part, it's important. I think that's the separator. So my take is, I love what Notre Dame's become. Some people are going to say, well, the media likes them. You know, so you guys talk about it. I look at their defense, Joel. I think they have like five pros.
0: I think they're
1: going to play for the national title. Do you think that highly?
0: I do too. I just came out with my bracket prediction. I filled out a bracket to start the year. I picked Notre Dame to win the whole thing. They're going to be my national champion. And in large part due to their defense, there's an entire litany of reasons. Listen, I really like CJ Carr. I think he could be the best overall quarterback in the sport.
1: Yep. Same.
0: I really love what they have on the outside at wide receiver. Jaden Greathouse is back. They've got guys like Quincy Porter, who transferred from Ohio State, Mylon Graham as well. They've got real players out there. They averaged over 40 points a game last year. That should go up. I do believe that their offensive line is good enough where they can plug and play in the running back spot. Then you go to their defense. I think it could be the best defense in college football, if not certainly in the top three. And you look at who wins the national championship. You look at every single year, Georgia had great defenses. Michigan had a great defense. Ohio State, number one defense in the country. Last year, Indiana, two defense in the country. You've got to play great defense. They're going to have that. All those returning guys on their front seven, a defensive-oriented head coach, and maybe the best defender individually in all of college football in Leonard Moore. I think Leonard Moore, the corner for Notre Dame, is not only going to win the Thorpe Award, I think he could get selected in the top three of the NFL draft. That's how good he is on the outside. He's one of the only guys that I've watched and he can play with guys like Jeremiah Smith. And I'm like, okay, it looks like you can do that. So I'm a big fan of what Notre Dame has. I don't love their schedule just for the best interests of college football. It's great for them, but it's not great for college football. They've got that Miami game. But let me just real quick, and you made this point on my show. It's not just that the sport might be better when Notre Dame is good. It's that Notre Dame is, I think, a symbol of the game being a national sport and not a regional sport. And you made that point on my show. I think it's an incredibly astute and really good point. And I know we're not in the business, Colin, of complimenting each other, but that was strong. And, you know, obviously with the Big Ten doing what they're doing and the SEC still having a great league and Notre Dame being good and Oregon being good and USC maybe on the resurgence, the sport the for the first time.
1: And the SEC is still good. The SEC is still good.
0: They're still really good. Texas is outstanding. Georgia is still, they still have Kirby Smart. Let's see what Alabama is able to do. So now for the first time since, Colin, 2006, the sport feels really national.
1: Yep. I agree. No, I think it does. The, you know, years ago I said this about the NIL. I told Urban Meyer this, and he kind of laughed because I don't think he'd thought of it. I said, NIL is going to save all you coaches because I can't, because I got to pay my roster $35 million.
0: Yeah, it's too now expensive
1: gotta,
0: to fire him. That's what you're saying,
1: I
0: said, right?
1: I got to buy you out for 70 and hire the next guy for 80. I'm like, you guys are going to get a, you know, this, you know, the Citrus Bowl is going to get you an extension. You guys are, I mean, you think you're doing well now, you're unfireable. There's no money left.
0: Yeah.
1: And I look at USC schedule. So my take is Ohio State and Indiana are bad matchups. Very good on the outside. USC's pass rush has been hit and miss, and I don't love their corners. I don't think they can beat Ohio State. I do not think they can. I think those receivers for Indiana are special. Bad matchups. Oregon they can compete with, but again, secondary, it is at home. It's a you know, a lot of the players
0: they
1: you recruited.
0: Eugene last year, so I don't think that that's out of the question, and they're very good in the Coliseum. They were undefeated in the Coliseum a year ago.
1: So let's just, so we both say if they run the table except Ohio State, Indiana, and make the playoff, Lincoln's fine. But what if they do lose Oregon, Ohio State, Indiana? They'll be dogs to each. They lose three games.
0: No. This is, and to your point, it's,
1: and don't make the playoffs.
0: No. He would not be fired.
1: Okay.
0: Nor should he. Remember, they have the number one recruiting class in the country. I believe that they just built that brand new football building. So when you talk about money, this is not just about the money that you would have to pay him, which is substantial. You would have to buy out the rest of the staff, buy out the next coach. You just spent well over nine figures building a beautiful football building. Then you have to spend probably close to 40 on a new roster. Okay, so you're talking about all in order to move on from a guy like, let's just say he goes 9-3, which is a good year with that schedule. I mean,
1: yeah, that's
0: excellent.
1: What I think. Yeah.
0: You know, an excellent year with that schedule. To move on from him, it would cost them $120, give or take. They're not going to do that after building a football building. Like, they're not going to do that. It would be irresponsible, and you would have to start from scratch. Because once you start over, look at Penn State, for example. They got to this point where James Franklin, they felt like, nope, like there's a ceiling. We've got to move on. It wasn't the greatest transition. They fired him early. They thought they had a plan. All of a sudden, Cignetti gets the contract extension. Matt Rhule does a contract extension. And Kalani Sitake goes all the way down to the altar and says no. And then they land on Matt Campbell. It took them a long time to do that. Well, guess what happened in the meantime? The roster was totally decimated to the point where Matt Campbell had to bring in 40 Iowa State players. So they're just... Penn State is basically just Iowa State East at this point. So if you're USC and you go 9-3, you just had the number one recruiting class in the country. You just spent nine figures on a football building. You've got to pay $120 million to change your coach and build a new roster. Why would you do that? That would be malpractice. And I don't think Jen Cohen would do that, the athletic director, nor should she. Yeah. So 9-3 is safe. I think 8-4 would be really frustrated and they would get trigger happy, but I would caution them against making that move even at 8-4.
1: Listen, I think one of the things we have to own in college football, Joel, is that with these power conferences, you've added Oregon, Washington, Oklahoma, Texas, USC. Okay, now these conferences have gone from tough to kind of ridiculous for like Ohio State schedule, brutal. Texas schedule, brutal. So fans have to just...
0: In particular, when it's compared to Georgia or Penn State, both in the same conference. Like Penn State's conference schedule, very easy. Georgia, very manageable. It's compared to Ohio State and Texas. So... Not to interrupt you, but it's the imbalance of the schedule. It's not just that these conferences are very good and very deep. It's that who you miss matters most. And it's the schedule lottery matters more than anything right now in college football, in particular as it relates to a conference crown.
1: Hey, let's talk Indiana. So you did you how many Indiana games you do last year?
0: Gosh, was it five? I think I did four or five. Yeah.
1: Okay, so when you did those games, mm-hmm. did you say, whew, that personnel, or did you say, man, that coach? Because I liked their personnel, but they were in trouble against Oregon, Iowa, Penn State, Miami. That team could have lost four games. And I don't think they look like Ohio State, and I don't think they were as good as Miami in terms of overall talent, and I'm not sure they have the talent that Notre Dame does this year. So my take is, now Mendoza leaves, you get a quarterback that's good, but he's not Fernando Mendoza. He's not a first-round quarterback. What is it? You think he's Fernando Mendoza?
0: Well, hold on for a second, because he might not be Mendoza right now. But was Mendoza Mendoza right now?
1: Yeah, but he...
0: Mendoza's last year at this point, did you think Fernando Mendoza was like, man, that guy, he might win the Heisman?
1: Well, when I started watching him, Mendoza was big, and he was kind of like big, thick, aggressive, like Hoover. I watched him at TCU. He's a smaller guy. He doesn't, you know, he's okay outside the numbers. He's not Mendoza. Like Mendoza, okay, so once you started watching him.
0: Let me push back. Let me push back. And it's not, let's throw the players out. Throw the players out. You just said something like, when you called the Indiana games, you asked me, did you think, oh my gosh, what an incredible roster, or oh my gosh, what an incredible coach? Listen, truth be told, coach. And okay. That's what every other, but so to that point, if you would agree with that, don't you have to trust that Kurt Cignetti, who got Curtis Rourke and got Fernando Mendoza and Keelan Black and Roman Himby and, you know, kept Charlie Becker and got Elijah Surratt and got all these guys, don't you have to trust that he saw something that he deems perfect for his system in Josh Hoover?
1: Well, yes, but he's still not as good as Mendoza. He can be the best fit. I think he's pretty good. I think Mendoza's special.
0: So you're telling me if you were taking, before Indiana, you had Curtis Rourke, Fernando Mendoza, and you had Josh Hoover, and you got to pick them. Before you knew anything about what they did at Indiana, who would you pick?
1: Well, that's not fair, because I do know about Mendoza.
0: But that's what we're asking. What are you talking about?
1: I'm saying I've watched Mendoza play at the highest level. I watched Hoover play. I like Hoover. He's not Mendoza. He's not that big and strong, and he's not that guy.
0: But you have to compare Hoover to the Cal Mendoza. This is my point.
1: Well, I would take Cal football.
0: But this is my point, is that if you were just taking the pre-Indiana player of the three quarterbacks that now Cignetti will have at Indiana, I would take Hoover. He's the better player before he got to Indiana.
1: But TCU's got better players than Cal.
0: Maybe so. Maybe so. I think that team's going to be very good. And to your point, I'm going to go back to the coaching. It's not just me who thought that. Every single opposing coach, offensive coordinator, head coach, defensive coordinator, they would lead with the exact same thing in our production meetings. That's the best coach team I've ever seen. That's the best coach team I've ever seen. That's the best coach team I've ever seen. They're the most sound team I've ever seen. Every single one of them, to a man, Colin, to a man. That's what they started with before they would play Indiana.
1: Yeah, I'm not doubting Cignetti. I think my whole take is Mendoza ended up being.
0: You don't
1: just
0: like Hoover. That's fine. You don't like him.
1: That's the thing.
0: You're doubting Indiana. No, that's fine.
1: Listen, I think they're going to be a very solid 6-5 team.
0: I'm joking. Clip it.
1: I'm joking. They're going to win like
0: that
1: 10
0: team's
1: games.
0: Going to the playoff. Wouldn't you agree? That team's going to the playoff.
1: Well, Oregon and Ohio State are going. I don't know what to do with Michigan. Let me watch the Oklahoma game.
0: Sure.
1: Yeah, Indiana's going to go because their schedule. So three teams I know, Oregon, Indiana will go. I think Washington and USC are very improved. Michigan will obviously be improved. Yeah.
0: Were you surprised to know Texas or Georgia didn't get a first place vote?
1: I was surprised Texas didn't. I think Georgia's offense is kind of pedestrian to me. You lose Ladd McConkey and Brock Bowers. It's never quite felt the same. They're both so good. I was surprised Texas didn't, but I think, and I would always have trouble with this, if you're a writer and you do a preseason top 10 or top 25, and I was voting, I look at Texas's schedule and I'm like, well, I don't want to give them a number one vote because there's no way in heck they're going to run the table on the schedule. So am I voting for who you are now, or am I voting for what I think it's going to end up? Because I think Texas is going to lose three games because their schedule is brutal.
0: This is why I thought, I was shocked when the AP put Ohio State number one, not because Ohio State isn't good, but because of their schedule. They have to play at Texas, at Iowa, at Indiana, at USC.
1: Brutal. Brutal.
0: Is it at Indiana? Yeah, I believe it is at Indiana.
1: It's brutal.
0: Did I miss that?
1: I know they're at Texas, at Iowa, at USC.
0: I know that for sure. I think they play, at Indiana, and then they still have to host Oregon. Yeah, it's at Indiana.
1: Look at that schedule.
0: That's crazy. By the way, look at the three weeks. I know they have an off week kind of in the middle of it, but they've got a three-game stretch in the middle of their season at Indiana, at USC, Oregon at home.
1: Jeez. That's incredible. Honestly, you know what? USC looking at that, licking their chops.
0: Right.
1: I mean, you play Cignetti 1 week. You're looking at Oregon at home the next week. USC just slithers into the Coliseum.
0: And they have to go all the way out west in order to do it. That's why I was surprised the writers gave Ohio State the number one ranking. I was surprised at that.
1: All right. Listen, I don't mean to interrupt your golf game. I know you pretty much take 8 months off a year after you do some college football around here. Then it's just,
0: wow.
1: Well, I mean, literally.
0: I tell you what, this is now, we're getting close to the regular season because the chippiness went up. That's how I know we're in like regular season form. We don't need preseason. All right, NFL, Colin and Klatt, we don't need preseason.
1: I don't even know where my golf bag is. I don't see it 8 months a year.
0: Listen, I mean, not all of us have to play every day to be great. I don't know what to tell you.
1: Whatever. That felt personal. All right, buddy. Good seeing you.
0: You as well. You as well, bud.
1: Yeah. That Ohio State schedule, is that ridiculous? In a row at Indiana, USC. That's insane. Oh, God. Hey, man, listen, if you run through that schedule with only one loss, you deserve all the love. Best defense, a good offense. How are you preparing to protect your family? How about Byrna? 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
1: 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Welcome back. We got a lot today. Show is moving right along. Isn't that amazing? Caitlin Clark has more 30-plus, 10-plus games, points and assists, 5 than in the rest of the league's history combined. Four. Isn't that the stat? That's crazy. J-Mac with the news.
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16: You know what else is crazy? The LA Rams battle for the backup quarterback job. It's Ty Simpson versus Stetson Bennett. Couple SEC lifers. And McVay has made no decision yet. It seems like it's probably Ty Simpson. But just remember, Stetson Bennett has been in the program for years. Well, the franchise for years. Here's McVay on how he's looking at the backup job.
19: Ty's definitely going to play, you know, and I don't know exactly how I'm going to allocate those reps. Is really, that was different. You know, we had our backup spots set last year. You know, we've got two guys who have played really good football throughout the course of camp. I'm just truly taking things a day at a time. Today, Stetson took 9 of the 15 reps. Ty took 6 of them. As far as what we're doing with the game, you know, we haven't even gotten into that.
1: So, you know, for all the critics of this move, is feels pretty good that Ty Simpson's been great. Stetson Bennett, my guess is, I read it, it's not even a guess, I read it this weekend, Stetson Bennett leads slightly. I think Simpson's the better athlete in terms of mobility, maybe Stetson ahead of him because he knows the offense better. I think Ty Simpson's the better talent. But for all the people that knocked it, like what you've seen in the preseason, Ty is an athletic kid who can they can move the pocket a lot with him. Stafford's your veteran, and Bennett's been in the system now 3 years, so you can bring him in and he's competent to run it. Like, they've got a deep quarterback room, which is, for the record, 55 quarterbacks minimum will play in the NFL this year. Like, backups play a lot by late October.
16: Yeah, no, that's fair points. And Stafford is one of the oldest starters in the league, right? I will just push back a little on this amazing preseason Ty Simpson has had. There's zero correlation, I was looking it up, between preseason success and regular season play. Of course, traits and understanding the system, that stuff matters. So I'm not going crazy for Simpson. They did spend a very high pick on him.
1: Yes.
16: I would be shocked if he were the third stringer. And what does that mean? Not active all season, the emergency quarterback? So I don't see how Simpson's not the backup.
1: That's what I thought until I read an article 2 days ago.
16: So the problem with that is you just wasted a first-round pick on a guy who's not going to help you at all this year.
1: No, or they're going to play Stetson Bennett more in the preseason, show him off to the league, put him on tape, and somebody's going to come get him and give them a six-round pick next year. That, my guess is what they're doing is they want Stetson to play and get reps. They're going to say great things about him. He made one really beautiful throw this week, and they've kind of rebuilt his confidence, and he's got his life together, which is cool, and he looks good on tape. And then somebody, you know this is true, somebody's going to come and get him because some backup is going to be pushed to be a starter by week 8, and then people will go, oh, well, McVay's guy, you know he's been well coached. Let's bring Stetson Bennett in as our backup. You know that's going to happen because McVay alone. It's like Darnold backing up Brock Purdy with Shanahan. Minnesota's like, well, he didn't play much, but he knows Shanahan's system, and we run a version of it. Let's go get him. There is value to, like, being in the McVay or Andy Reid system as a backup.
16: It's fair. I guess I will just say the Stetson Bennett, like, somebody's interested. There's a lot of smoke that J.J. McCarthy is going to be on the market, too, as a potential trade piece. I don't know. Who would you rather have, J.J. McCarthy or Stetson Bennett?
1: Probably Stetson Bennett at this point. 63 different quarterbacks started games last season, 60 in 2024. Yeah.
16: All right, let's move on to the NFL top 100 list. We've been doing it seemingly for a month. They're just dragging this thing out. Patrick Surtain checking in at 10 yesterday, Jahmyr Gibbs at 9. But what our staff noticed was there's only two quarterbacks left that have not been revealed.
1: Who?
16: That would be Josh Allen and Matt Stafford. Incredibly, this means that of the top 100 NFL players, more than a handful of people think Drake May is the third best quarterback in the league. And I'm sorry, I don't care what stat you can give me, that just is not true.
1: Well,
16: on no planet is Drake May right now the third best quarterback in the league.
1: He's pretty
16: good.
1: That's
16: not true. Come on, you think there's a world where he is?
1: I think he's somewhere between 5 and 8-ish. What don't you like? Big, move, smart, obsessed, accurate.
16: I loved him coming out of North Carolina.
1: Well,
16: he was middling to below average in his first year with a terrible head coach.
1: In a Pro Bowl. With a bad staff.
16: Shedeur Sanders was a Pro Bowler. Just stop with the Pro Bowl, okay? So May had one good season. So did Jaden Daniels. A lot of people can have one good season.
1: Yeah, but Jaden Daniels can't stay healthy. Drake May's big, strong, never gets hurt.
16: He hasn't been hurt. Daniels was hurt last year. Let's see if he bounces. Again, C.J. Stroud had an amazing year. Has kind of plateaued. Has he gotten better?
1: If this is the NFL's top 100 players, Derrick Henry, 15, still. Yeah. God, been around
16: Derrick
1: forever.
16: Derrick Henry's collecting Social Security, and he's ahead of Patrick Mahomes.
1: I think I don't think there's 11 players better than Will Anderson at Houston. I don't.
16: I mean, Brian Burns is good. What, 14?
1: Burns is great.
16: No way. He's Brian a Burns? Really good defensive end.
1: He's great. He's not good. He's great.
16: A top 15 player in the league?
1: He's great. He and Abdul Carter potentially could be the best end rushers in the sport.
16: See, this is the problem. You know, I need to pivot to becoming you where I'm just like, oh, everybody's great. Yeah, top 14, sure. There's 47 guys that are great.
1: I don't think everybody's great, but I'd rather, wouldn't the audience in August... Isn't it better to be optimistic? I mean, I'm excited for football. Who wants Debbie Downer on the air? Brian Burns, a great Hall of Fame level rush end in the NFL. He's been great for years. He was great in Carolina.
16: The quantum leap to Hall of Fame?
1: Brian Burns had 16 and a half sacks last year.
16: Wow.
1: And by the way, played for a team that trailed. I mean, if you really think about the Giants, they trailed in a lot of games late, right? They weren't very good. Meaning teams were running the ball against the Giants in the fourth quarter, not giving Brian Burns a chance for sacks.
16: Man,
1: teams were killing the clock.
16: Why don't you make a list tomorrow of the best edge rushers in the league?
1: Brian Burns is top three.
16: No way.
1: What did you see the list?
16: No way.
1: Miles Garrett. Will Anderson.
16: Yeah.
1: Max Crosby.
16: Okay. He's top three. Come on.
1: And Brian Burns.
16: Stop it. You know, there's a Bosa out there somewhere who's really, really good. There's a billion edge rushers. Brian Burns is very good. He's, you know, an elite player at his position, but top five, top 14 best player in the league?
1: Second in the league to Miles Garrett and sacks.
16: You're all into this one-year wonder stuff. Gosh, come on.
1: Brian Burns has been good for
16: years. But last year, he was second in sacks. Final story is Deshaun Watson. You know, it's funny. We went heavy Browns yesterday. Today, nothing. Here we go. Shedeur is officially the backup to Deshaun Watson. Todd Monken had to break the news to Shedeur that he's the backup. And the conversation was moderately interesting, Colin.
2: He was awesome. I mean, you talk about somebody that really understands the long game. He understands that as well as a quarterback, right? Where he was at, where he's at now, where he wants to get to. That is what's so awesome about Shedeur understanding that. Really, he doesn't. We met this morning for a good long time, and all he had was a smile on his face because he understands what really is in front of him, not really a short-term, maybe long-term decision.
1: Yeah, I don't know.
16: Can we get Todd Monken a lozenger or tell him to stop smoking?
1: That's his voice.
16: Every time he talks to the podium, like his voice
1: he's
16: is
1: his
16: dead.
1: Voice. Maybe he's yelling at football
16: he's just
1: players.
16: He's screaming. He's one of these yellers.
1: Well, you know what? If you had the Cleveland Browns, you'd be yelling too.
16: I probably might, but every other coach who gets to the podium is just so
1: would
16: calm, composed. I don't know. I'm sorry to bag on the Browns. You got me being all negative now.
1: You're a negative guy. You don't like coaches' voices. Monken's fine. Shedeur Sanders is the more I hear about him, the more I watch him, the more I like him.
16: Yeah,
1: I
16: agree. You know, probably Hall of Fame track soon, just like Brian Burns.
1: J-Mac with the news.
3: Well, that's the news.
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3: The Herd Lie News.
1: My AFC. I made my AFC predictions earlier today. Let's just roll them. I'm going to do NFC tomorrow. And I gave you the reasons earlier. Bills win the division. Ravens win the division. Texans in that defense dominate their division on the defensive side. Chargers, Patriots, Bengals, Chiefs end up being wild card teams. So that's three new teams in the playoffs in the AFC. Ravens, Bengals, Chiefs. At least four new teams every year make the playoffs. You go back 36 years. I mean, the average is about six, at least four, dating back to like 1990, I think the number is. So Jaguars and Colts are two teams that I think could get there, but I don't feel as good. 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
20: Pacific.
22: I'm Dan Patrick, and this is Above the Noise. Lane Kiffin's at LSU, but his departure from Ole Miss hasn't cooled the relationship. Walker Jones, Ole Miss executive director of NIL, took another shot at Kiffin, claiming the university scoured its offices for listening devices. And his message was pretty clear. Trust me, you don't know this guy like I do. They involved the FBI. Kiffin allowed future LSU coaches to stay at Ole Miss after his departure. So if the goal was to gain inside information, couldn't those relationships have provided plenty without planning listening devices? How about Rebels head coach Pete Golding, reportedly still living in a home owned by Kiffin as recently as July? If the school genuinely feared Kiffin had planted surveillance equipment, would it really allow its head coach to stay in a house tied to Kiffin? The bad blood's obvious, but this increasingly feels less like protecting Ole Miss and more like a school still looking for ways to get the last word. I'm Dan Patrick, and this is Above the Noise. 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
29: What's going on, everyone? Welcome to another hour of the Andy Slater Show on this Tuesday, August 25th, 2026. I hope all of you had a great weekend. My weekend was okay. I know it's Tuesday, and I'm talking about the weekend. I'm bringing it up. That's because I was not on the airwaves yesterday. It was a scheduled day off, and I try to remind you guys when I'm taking a day off, I do it towards the end of the show. Sometimes if you're out of your car or you're just not nearby the app and you're not tuned in, at the end, you're not going to hear, hey, I'm not going to be here tomorrow. Tomorrow I will be, though. I'll be here the rest of the week. And then I'll be off a few days at the beginning of next week because I'm taking a trip to Philadelphia and then New York for the U.S. Open tennis tournament. I put a wager on my Instagram story yesterday. It only stays up there 24 hours. So if you didn't see it, you could send me a DM and I'll send you what I posted. I love tennis. I love wagering on tennis. I love watching tennis in person. So I'm going to go enjoy myself at the beginning of next week in New York. I don't say enjoy and New York together all that often, but because I'll be there for tennis, I will enjoy it. And I'll probably have a nice bagel, a nice sandwich, maybe a slice of pizza or two. I'll enjoy myself while I'm there in New York, and I'm going to the Mets-Astros game on Sunday, this coming Sunday afternoon. Marlins man had tickets. He's got season tickets behind home plate for the Mets. He has season tickets for many stadiums behind home plate just so he can go sit there whenever he wants. He's a Meshuggah. Some of you guys know what that means, and if you don't, Google it. I haven't Googled that word. You know, sometimes you say a word, and after you say it, you're like, well, wait a minute. Is that word okay to say? But I'm going to Google it right now. And yeah, it is okay to say. Meshuggah. It's a Yiddish word that means crazy, foolish, or crazy. It says crazy twice. I don't know. Sometimes AI isn't the best. You got to double check it. In any event, I know you guys are excited and you probably tuned in yesterday. You're like, I can't wait to hear what Andy has to say about the Miami Heat signing and dealing for Klay Thompson, the buyout with the Mavs and being introduced as a member of the Miami Heat. Today at the Kaseya Center, he becomes the newest member of the Miami Heat. We've had a few new members of the Miami Heat this offseason. It's been a great offseason for all of us in South Florida. You think about it. For all of our teams, Now, the Marlins have been playing. Their offseason was actually miserable. It was so bad, the reports yesterday came out that they fired their entire pro scouting department. Not just a few people, but the entire pro scouting department reportedly was fired. And if you look at the Marlins free agent signings, horrendous. But when you look at all of our other teams, the Miami Heat, A+, zero doubt. The Florida Panthers, also A+. They acquired Brady Tkachuk. They got better. The Miami Dolphins, also A+. If you just watch that preseason game and you look at their roster, you might be thinking, are you okay? A+? But yes, because the Miami Dolphins were horrible. They had to gut the entire roster, almost, pretty much. They kept around a few guys. They paid those guys. These guys deserve to get paid, unlike some others. I would say the Dolphins' offseason was pretty good. Things will look up in Dolphins land soon. But to get to the good part, you got to go through some bad parts. So I just said about 4 minutes ago that I didn't have a fantastic weekend. My weekend was okay. And when things happen sometimes, the way I am, I don't post online. I don't message friends because then people start to wonder, oh, you know, what's going on? And they ask questions. It's a me thing. It's not a you thing. But you know, on this show, I'm always all about honesty. Saturday early afternoon, I just started to feel a little weird. My vision was a little blurry for about 10 minutes. My arm felt weird. Things start going through your head. You know, when things are not feeling right, you start thinking to yourself, what could this be? Am I going to be okay? And then the worst thing you can do, and we all know this, but we still do it. You go on your phone and you start Googling, I have this symptom. What could it be? That's the absolute worst thing to do. I know it's the worst thing to do, but we still do it. So I go to Google, I type in my symptoms, and it says, go to the emergency room. And I'm like, can I just go to urgent care? It's like I feel I'm talking to a doctor, but I'm just doing a Google search and using AI. It's ridiculous, but they said, don't go to urgent care. You're going to waste your time. Save yourself time and just go to the ER. So I said, okay, let me go to the ER. I went to the ER and they did all of these tests. They said I was okay, but they wanted to do more scans. And they said, we're going to keep you overnight because we want to do all of these scans. We want to scan your brain. We want to scan your head. We want to do the MRI for your neck, ultrasound. I remember filling out the application for the MRI. Or one of the questions was, is it possible you could be pregnant? And I thought about writing a smart remark, but I just checked off no. Because no, that's not possible. At least I don't think so. So I did all of these scans. Everything came back negative, which is a good thing. And here I am today. That MRI machine, I don't know how many of you have taken MRIs before, but I took mine. It was about 3:30 in the morning. They're knocking on my door all the time. Hey, we got to check your vitals. We got to take blood. Everything came back pretty good. And the scans were negative. But that MRI machine, they're like, are you claustrophobic? And I told them, I don't think so, but I've never been in one of these machines before. So they said, we're going to give you a small dose of Valium. Okay. I thought I was in the MRI machine for 15 minutes. The guy said I was in there for 45 or 50. So, yeah, that works. I don't know if I took a nap or I was just in outer space. But I had to tell you what happened over the weekend. I wasn't with you guys yesterday, but you hear my voice right now. I'm here. I'm fine. At least I think I'm fine. And I should be okay. Maybe that IV got me a dose of winning my own poker tournament right here at the Hard Rock tonight. Because that's where I am right now. Seminole Hard Rock Hotel and Casino in Hollywood. I hope you guys come out to my poker tournament tonight, the Slater Scoops poker tournament. It's only $250 to buy in, and there's going to be a lot of money up for grabs. At least $20,000. And if I do see you tonight, you don't have to start asking, hey, is everything okay? It's just, again, the reason I don't post any of that or I don't text even really good friends, I just don't, because then I feel like I need to give updates. It's the right thing to do. So I'd rather just be on the down low for some things, and that's one of those. But, you know, I tell it like it is on this program. You guys, some of you live through me because you can't travel. You have someone at home that's got your passport hidden, and we go through the great times together, and we go through bad times together. But for the most part, I'm here to entertain you, and you guys are here to have fun. I don't think you had any fun if you went to that Dolphins game Saturday. Let's just say that game, it doesn't have the legs to carry over to today. I'm glad that I wasn't with you guys yesterday, because I don't even want to discuss what happened Saturday at Hard Rock Stadium. They've got another game coming up this Friday. The Atlanta Falcons will be in town. They're expected to play some of their starters, which means we will most likely see the return of Tua. Tua at Hard Rock Stadium again. The guy making the most money on the Miami Dolphins roster will be on the field facing the Miami Dolphins. I'm more excited about the University of Miami football team. We are now a little bit more than a week away. Not this Friday, but next Friday, the Miami Hurricanes will kick off their season. They'll head to the West Coast. They'll take on Stanford. This should be an epic season for the University of Miami. You might be thinking, well, wait a minute. Last year was epic. Yeah, it was a lot of fun. They made it to the national championship game. That's pretty good. But winning it will be even better. And they got a great shot to get that done this year. They're in Coral Gables, going up against each other, practicing. No preseason in college, thank gosh. Soon, they'll be finished going up against each other in Coral Gables, and they'll be taking on another team in Stanford. That will be the beginning of their championship run, at least I hope. The University of Miami football team, they're going to give us something good and local to cheer for during football season. I'm very thankful for them. Because if we didn't have the Miami Hurricanes, I know we carry FAU here on Fox Sports South Florida. Great stadium, nice fan base, great people. But we're talking about a national championship contender in the University of Miami. And I can't wait to see them on the field next week. I was looking forward to seeing the Marlins back on the field last night, taking on the Boston Red Sox. The Marlins, just when you think they're done, okay. Now they go on a little streak. They needed that game last night. They got seven strong from Sandy, but they lost. So they sweep the Nationals. They lose last night to the Red Sox. And now it's going to be Johnny Holstaff on the mound against a really hot Boston Red Sox team. I got many things to get to. I had my coffee early this morning. I've got my screens in front of me right now. I'm ready for my poker tournament tonight here in the poker room at Seminole Hard Rock Hotel and Casino in Hollywood. But before I get to the poker table, I got some praising to do. But I can't, at least not yet, until this hour officially begins.
0: It's time to shuffle up and deal.
29: Pat Riley. What an offseason Pat Riley had. Klay Thompson just introduced at the Kaseya Center, the newest member of the Miami

And Giannis and Bam are going to be slowed down. What are the Miami Heat going to do? We kept hearing over and over again, the Miami Heat will not do as well as you think because they don't have enough shooting. You'll clog up the lane. Who are they going to give it to? Who's going to make buckets? We know Bam can shoot from the outside and Wiggins is pretty good, but that's not enough. Well, what do you think about the Miami Heat right now? The Miami Heat went out and got not a good three-point shooter. They got an all-time three-point shooter. One of only two players ever to hit 500 three-pointers just in the playoffs. The other half of the Splash Brothers, Klay frickin' Thompson. And I know Klay Thompson wasn't himself in Dallas. At least he wasn't the way he was at Golden State in Dallas, which was an all-timer, future Hall of Fame level. And I do believe he will be in the Hall of Fame. But this opportunity for Klay Thompson is different. This fit is different. Klay Thompson here is going to have so much space to operate. The way Giannis attacks the basket. And on top of that, Klay Thompson is a good defender. Eric Spoelstra, he's going to be giving Klay Thompson a huge green light. Klay Thompson will be told you could shoot it at any time from any distance. And because you've got Bam and Giannis, the looks that Klay's going to be getting, Giannis is going to be going downhill and he's going to get to decide, do I attack the rack or do I kick it out to the best three-point shooter the Miami Heat have had since Ray Allen? That's not a bad comparison. And Klay Thompson's only job is stand out on the wing. When he's open, let it fly. That's it. And Klay Thompson's not the only shooter the Miami Heat acquired. Remember, they got Tim Hardaway Jr. too. Look at the starting five for the Miami Heat. Davion, Klay, Wiggins, Bam, Giannis, your bench, Bobby Portis, Tim Hardaway Jr., Larson. This team has upgraded to another level. And on top of everything else, on top of being a future Hall of Famer, on top of being one of the greatest shooters of all time, Klay Thompson is a four-time champion. Four times Klay Thompson has been to the mountaintop. He knows what it takes. And he's done it with Wiggins. He's got a friend to come along the way. You look at this Heat offseason and what Pat Riley has done, it could not have been better. Could they have landed LeBron James? Sure. Would that have been better? I'm going to take back it could not have been better. I guess it could have been better. You could have landed LeBron. But I look at this Heat roster right now, and I love it. I'm totally good with it. They get an A+. They went from lifeless and starless to having two future Hall of Famers in the starting lineup. And Klay Thompson also took less. He could have gone for more money. He didn't. Instead, Klay Thompson went for the fit. He went for a place that he's going to be comfortable and he can win. We haven't even seen Klay Thompson in Heat shape, just like we haven't seen Giannis in Heat shape. I'm not saying Golden State didn't have a great culture, but what Eric Spoelstra and the Miami Heat will be able to do with Klay Thompson at his age, people think he's past prime. If Eric Spoelstra and Heat culture can get Klay Thompson into somewhat prime shape in his later years, this would be an even better acquisition.

0: than I already think it is. And trust me, I think it's really good if you couldn't tell. He's a perfect fit for this team. We know Giannis is good. We know Bam is good. Do the Miami Heat have enough shooting? Absolutely. Look at the percentages for Klay Thompson. Look at them for Tim Hardaway Jr. and Bobby Portis Jr. and Wiggins. This Miami Heat team is really good. I think this year, right away in the Eastern Conference, the Miami Heat will be competing to represent the East in the NBA Finals. 100% a possibility. Klay Thompson is not coming here if that is not possible, because he's not a member of the Heat for the money. He didn't come to the Heat to take in a lot of sun. Maybe he's in Miami for the water. I do know he loves the boat. But overall, he's here to win a title. And I think the Miami Heat give him a great chance to do that. Think about where this Heat team was over the past few years compared to where they are now. Giannis is a better player than Jimmy. We all know that. He's a better player than playoff Jimmy. He's bigger, stronger, faster, and better. And he's getting a more experienced Bam. Someone who is way more confident and assertive offensively. And then you have Klay, Timmy, Portis, Wiggins. This team is so much better than any team the Heat have had since probably 2014. That's when the big three were rocking. That's how good this team is. Pat Riley heard all the slander. Anybody that was saying, oh, he's past prime, he doesn't know what he's doing, he's got to ride off to the sunset. Riley and the Miami Heat front office heard all of that. And what did they do? How did they respond? They pulled off their best offseason since they had three dudes popping out of a stage. It just took patience. And it took patience here for Klay Thompson as well to get him. Everything fell right in the Heat's favor, right in Riley's favor. In the end, Miami gets their man. Giannis was the number one man, and now Klay Thompson, he was on their radar, probably number two. They got him as well. They had to be patient, and they got him discounted. I cannot wait for basketball season.
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14: Baby, baby, baby.
0: Who is going to be the busiest baby man in South Florida this week?
14: Uh-huh.
0: The answer to that, I think, is John Eric Sullivan, the GM of the Miami Dolphins. The 53-man roster, it needs to be set on Sunday after the Dolphins' final preseason game. He'll have a couple of days to figure it out, and I can assure you that many of the players that are going to be on that final Dolphins roster currently are not on the team. If you suffered through any of that Giants-Dolphins game on Saturday where the Dolphins played a ton of backups, many of those guys, if you were watching them, they're not future NFL players. There was something that happened during that game. It wasn't even on the field, and I don't think I've ever seen it before. The game is going on, and I get an email from the Miami Dolphins communication department saying they signed a player. Okay, during the game, they announced that they signed a player. Now, that means either the PR team got around to sending the email mid-game, it didn't necessarily happen mid-game, or John Eric Sullivan watched that game and during the first quarter said, you know what, I can't take this anymore. I've seen enough. Get me somebody else. I just never seen that during the game, especially a preseason game when you've got players being signed prior to the game, after the game, but never during the game. That's when the announcement came. To be fair, some of the Dolphins starters are talented, but there's no depth. When you see just the first 11 dudes, both sides of the ball, it's not a terrible roster. Devon Achane is the best player on the team. He's not the only good player. There are others, but he stands out. After that, they're paper thin. And you know the NFL is a league where during the grind of a season, guys are going to go down. There's injuries all the time. When you only have one dude at every position and there's no depth, you're going to have a major issue. Over time and with multiple draft classes, this regime only had one. With that and with a lot of off seasons, depth is going to improve. But I'm looking at what's going on right now. I'm looking at this current roster. And you can't just pray that the ones make it through the whole season unscathed. The idea would be you need to build up a football team. You've got to have depth. Of course, you want to start with really good players at every single position. You want all of your ones to be really good, at least nine of them. But right now, they don't even have that. So how are you going to have good depth? The Dolphins, they just don't have it. Usually the last preseason game, which will be this one on Friday, usually those are for, let's just say, roster spots 50 to 53. Who are the last three or four guys who are going to be on the team? You have special teams, battles, maybe interior linemen. But with this Dolphins team, I could make a case that 30 to 35 roster spots are up for grabs. You have your top 15 to 20 players, probably 20 to 25 that are set. Okay, they're going to make the team. But after that, there's a lot of competition going on. Plus, you've got guys who are going to be let go by other teams between now and Sunday that the Miami Dolphins are going to want. I expect John Eric Sullivan's phone to be in use 24/7. This is where he'll see that he can cobble together something that's passable enough to have a season that's not embarrassing. Because if he just left this roster with these current players, forget it. He's going to see around the league, there's going to be a lot of guys that he's going to want to grab. Not because they're great, it's just that they're better than what this roster is showing you right now. It's not good. What is good, the turnout for my poker tournaments here at Seminole Hard Rock Hotel and Casino in Hollywood. I hope to see you in just a little bit, 6 p.m. That's the start time. You have until 9:30 p.m. to get right here to the poker room at Seminole Hard Rock Hotel and Casino in Hollywood. The buy-in is only $250. There's going to be a minimum of $20,000 in the prize pool. It's going to get a lot higher than that. You guys have been coming out strong, having a great time. You're trying to take my chips, and every now and then you get lucky, and you do. But I feel like tonight could be my night. But don't worry. If I win it all, second place still pays a lot. I hope to see you guys here in the poker room in just a little bit. Again, the tournament starts at 6 p.m. You have until 9:30 p.m. to get here and get your seat. It's the Slater Scoops Poker Tournament happening tonight in the poker room at Seminole Hard Rock Hotel and Casino in Hollywood.
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24: I'm loving, and only if he don't deserve it. Blew a bag on
0: the other team that I want to bring up for a moment would be the Miami Marlins. Every time I think they're done, here they come. And every time I'm like, here they come, they're done again. What happened last night just can't happen. When Sandy Alcantara gives you 7 innings and he only gives up 1 run, and the following day you're going to be throwing your bullpen, you've got to win that game. I know Boston's good. I know they're hot, but Sandy simply deserved a better fate in a game like that. He pitched well enough for the Marlins to win. And he's looked his best this past month. He's looked like legit Sandy. In the seventh, he dug himself out of his own jam. That's a lead. Your team needs to win you that ball game. They cannot let an effort like that go to waste. Now, they got to wait another 5 days to see him back on the mound. They cannot lose any more Sandy outings this year. Look, if Sandy doesn't have it one night, that's one thing. All right, he didn't have it. But when he goes out there and he gives you another quality start, it cannot go to waste. And unfortunately, last night it happened again. I got my wager on the Marlins to win the National League. That would put them in the World Series. And I know it's an extreme long shot. The odds say it themselves, 100-1. But the way things look last night, if they don't get better quickly, I'm not going to be making myself another T-shirt like I did with the Canes. Speaking of the Marlins, Marlins man, he's going to join us next.
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0: Here on this Tuesday, Marlins man Lawrence Levy, the guy you see behind home plate and at every freaking sporting event, with us here on the Andy Slater Show. Marlins man, I was just telling everyone about my trip coming up. I'm going to be in New York on Sunday, sitting behind home plate with your season tickets. Why do you have Mets season tickets, and how many tickets do you have all over the country?
10: I have the four season tickets for the Mets that I've had since the year after they went to the World Series. I used to be in a different section, one over. But now I'm directly in the second row, and you're going to have all you can eat in the new club, the new Delta Club. And then also, the Mets got voted yesterday as the number one food in baseball, and your ticket is good up to $250 in food and drink per person, per ticket in the arena. So you're going to be able to eat $250 worth of food, everything from lobster rolls to grilled steak to sushi and oysters. And you're going to be very full.
0: I'm thinking about that, and I'm thinking what the audience must be thinking right now. So if you have those seats with your ticket, you could just go anywhere in the stadium at Citi Field, and what do they, scan the ticket and essentially
10: Every concession now has a scanner, a handheld scanner, and they scan it, and if you eat more than $250, though, Andy, you'll have to pay for it.
0: But wait a minute. You get $250 worth of food from concessions anywhere in the stadium, but then you also have the food in the club?
10: Yes, correct. And since you're going to be with your two tickets, and then also my friend Scott, the four of you can eat $1,000 in food, but when you eat more than that, you're going to have to pay.
0: Are there any other stadiums? You've been to, I think, almost every stadium. Is there any other stadium that has that where you just show them your ticket, scan it, and it's free?
10: No, they're the only one that does that. But the best food in baseball is at Yankee Stadium.
0: Yeah.
10: Because you've been to two of the buffets, the upstairs and downstairs. But they also have the first and third base ones much further down the line called Champions Buffets. That is really like the ballpark food that's delivered to your seats. And so I like that one better.
0: I'm going to ask you a question that I don't think you've ever been asked before. And you've done so many radio and TV interviews. You get asked questions all the time. When you go to a baseball game and you get to that stadium, what's the percentage of the reason you're there for the food as opposed to the actual baseball? You see, you had to pause. That was a good question.
10: 50% for the food.
0: And I believe that because you love
10: the... No, it's true.
0: Yeah, I believe it.
10: One reason why I avoid Fenway, and I just was there last weekend, is because they have the worst food in baseball. There's not even anything close. And Fenway is a historic place. They've never renovated it. It still have the bathroom with the troughs in it. If you don't know what a trough is, go to Fenway. and their food is boiled in water hot dogs that run around in a boiled bucket when they serve them to your seats. And the hamburgers are mush, like sloppy Joe quality. There's no good food at Fenway.
0: I like the hot dogs there, though. I think a Fenway Frank is great.
10: No, it's not.
0: Yeah, but they don't have any VIP experience.
10: It's like, boy, no, they don't. And they don't even, when you walk around, it's like eating boiled rubber. And And I've only have been there this year, the first like 2 weeks in April, I was there. And I went back recently, this last time. And, you know, you never know when you go to a game what's going to happen.
0: Marlins man Lawrence Levy with us here on the Andy Slater Show. Marlins man with tons of stories. You're traveling all over the place. Now that you see what's going on in the landscape of South Florida, we got hockey season coming up. We got heat season coming up, and they've improved their roster big time. Now they're contenders. We got the baseball postseason coming up. Where do you see yourself? Maybe some football games as well?
10: Yeah, well, this week I'm doing something a little different. I'm going Friday to the Mets, Astros, and then Saturday I'm going to the Travers for the big race where all the big horses are racing at the same time.
0: Saratoga?
10: And then Sunday I'm going to Saratoga again, or just was twice in a row. And then Sunday I'm going to the Cubs game on NBC. And then Monday, I'm going to go to a Marlins game in Washington, D.C. with the Nationals on, I think it's on NBC also. It's Monday. It's the last Monday night thing before Monday Night Football starts the next week. So it's Monday Night Baseball. So I'm doing that. And last week, this last previous week, as you know, I was in Pittsburgh for the Pirates. Then I was in Chicago for the Cubs on ESPN. Then the next day I was in Baltimore for the Orioles. Then I was at the Nationals. So I'm, you know, every single day I was doing something.
0: Look,
10: wanted to talk to you real quick though, before I forget.
0: Yeah, but hold on, because I don't want to forget this, and it goes with what you just said. So please don't forget what you're thinking of. But everything you're explaining, Marlins man, you're able to do this, I know, because you've got money and everything. But if you were not single, there's no way you'd be able to do this, right? I mean,
10: I've been told ever since I started doing this in 2012, every guy I meet tells me, I know you're doing this because you can't do it if you were married. Okay. And I'm like, yeah, I don't have to answer anybody. No, you'd have to be home with your wife and kids and stuff. And I was doing it back then 300 days a year. So I would specifically cap myself at 300 days of events a year. And people would say, well, how do you do that? Baseball's 182. Well, then you got 30 days of playoffs. And then I've got, immediately when baseball ended, I switched to college football for the Canes or the Seminoles. Plus, basketball and hockey had started too right away. And I would continue in them. And then when baseball would start, I would start up with baseball again. However, the Panthers changed it a little bit. When the Panthers got good 3 years in a row, I kept going to all the Panther games. So I didn't really start baseball until the Stanley Cup was over. I wanted to ask you something before I forget.
0: Go for it.
10: Yesterday, there was news in the media that was like shocking to everybody in sports. You know what it was?
0: What was it?
10: Yesterday's news.
0: What was it?
10: That the Marlins fired their entire scouting department, every single person, and no team has ever done that before.
0: I mentioned that earlier. You must not have been tuned in. You must be busy.
10: No, I was not tuned in.
0: At least you're honest.
10: Right, not tuned in. Okay.
0: Why do you think that was?
10: Well, one of the reasons I think it was, maybe they don't want to pay the people next year. If they don't have a baseball season, you have to pay your salaried employees. I don't know if anybody's thought about that.
0: No, but I didn't.
10: But, you know, if you think there's not going to be a season next year, You don't want to pay people who sit around for a year. This is what happened when they had the strike years ago. I think it was 95 or 96. All the salaried employee people got, you know, paid. And there's nothing to do. And the only person whose phone rings less than Maytag repairman is somebody who's selling Marlin tickets in Miami. So I also anticipate the salespeople to be let go soon, too. Nobody's calling to buy Marlins tickets.
0: I didn't think about that, whether it's true or not, I don't know. But I was thinking more along the lines, Marlins man, of maybe they're going to go more AI because they're so into computers and analytics.
10: Well, you know,
0: mean, they
10: a
0: can't
10: lot of
0: be
10: the
0: worse.
10: Scouting is old school. You still have to go see people in person. It's like test driving a car, going out on a date. You have to go see the car in person or the person in person. And if you just do analytics, it doesn't, you know, it's like in horse racing. You got to look at the horse. You got the pedigree, and you got the program. But until you see the physical and watch it walk, you don't know how it's doing physically. And that's the same thing with players, you know.
0: But look at all their free agent signings this year. They were terrible. I mean, they've almost cut them all.
10: Yeah, it was terrible. And unfortunately, the Marlins lost 12 in a row. And when I was sitting there in Boston, I was thinking how the whole time, as the trade deadline was approaching, we thought we were getting Chapman. And what happened was the Marlins lost 12 in a row and the Red Sox won like 25 out of 28 or some crazy number. So we didn't get Chapman to be our closer. And I'm watching these Marlins games and sure enough, we're still missing power and we still don't have the bullpen. We've lost some games we've been winning in the seventh and eighth recently.
0: Marlins, so, man, you know, it would have been longer than a 12-game losing streak, but you showed up. And you, yes, you put a stop to it.
10: Yes, I did. They stopped losing when I went. That's true.
0: Well, you went everybody to stop knows the streak.
10: That. And I told everybody, and in that game, they were losing the whole game, and they came back and won at the end.
0: Yeah, they did.
10: Okay, and I told everybody they're gonna turn it around because I went here. Because the same thing happened with the Red Sox. When I was at the Red Sox, they were 12-25. They were 13 games below 500. And then they went on a huge tear, and now they're like 13 games over 500.
0: The Marlins should give you season tickets. Just give them.
10: Oh, they're sold out, remember?
0: Well, at least in that area that you like, they said they're sold.
10: So if the Marlins listen to your show and listen to the podcast,
0: they do.
10: They can fix it anytime they want by calling me and fixing it.
0: One last thing, Marlins, man. If somebody knocks me out of my tournament, which I don't know if it's going to happen tonight because I plan on winning it, but the Workers' Comp Legal Center, 1-800-ALL-COMP, will be awarding two seats to what? Either a Marlins or Panthers game VIP experience?
10: Yes. It would either be the Marlins VIP Diamond Club, which I think is called PNC now, but I'm not sure. Or I would get them, which we used to call Club Red. I would get them the Amaranth Vault seats. They can pick which game they want to go to. That's a new big change from before when you and I used to pick them.
0: Marlins man, Lawrence Levy, you're an interesting guy. You know what I called you earlier? Meshuggah. That means
10: I'm a Meshuggah, but I'm also like the Jewish plant. I'm the wandering Jew. The plant is called Wandering Jew.
0: Meshuggah is good, though. I mean, you're a great person, and you're just crazy because you travel everywhere. You're at one game, and then you're at another game, and then you're in another city, game. And then you're at a horse race, and then you're in the winner's circle. Marlins man, Lawrence Levy, it's always good to hear your voice, and I'm sure we will see your face somewhere on TV very soon.
10: If you're not watching baseball, you're not watching me. That's what I tell people.
0: See you later, my friend.
10: All right, thank you. Bye.
0: Yep, Marlins man, Lawrence Levy, what a character. He could go on for days. I just don't have days to give him. All right, don't forget, my poker tournament will be starting very soon, 6 p.m., You have until 9:30 p.m. to get here where I am right now in the poker room at Seminole Hard Rock Hotel and Casino in Hollywood. If you missed anything this hour, nothing to worry about. The 4 p.m. hour comes your way next.
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0: What's going on, everyone? Welcome to another hour of the Andy Slater Show on this Tuesday, August 25th, 2026. I hope all of you had a great weekend. My weekend was okay. I know it's Tuesday, and I'm talking about the weekend. I'm bringing it up. That's because I was not on the airwaves yesterday. It was a scheduled day off, and I try to remind you guys when I'm taking a day off, I do it towards the end of the show. Sometimes if you're out of your car, or you're just not nearby the app and you're not tuned in, at the end, you're not going to hear, hey, I'm not going to be here tomorrow. Tomorrow I will be, though. I'll be here the rest of the week. And then I'll be off a few days at the beginning of next week because I'm taking a trip to Philadelphia and then New York for the U.S. Open tennis tournament. I put a wager on my Instagram story yesterday. It only stays up there 24 hours. So if you didn't see it, you could send me a DM and I'll send you what I posted. I love tennis. I love wagering on tennis. I love watching tennis in person. So I'm going to go enjoy myself at the beginning of next week in New York. I don't say enjoy and New York together all that often, but because I'll be there for tennis, I will enjoy it. And I'll probably have a nice bagel, a nice sandwich, maybe a slice of pizza or two. I'll enjoy myself while I'm there in New York, and I'm going to the Mets-Astros game on Sunday, this coming Sunday afternoon. Marlins man had tickets. He's got season tickets behind home plate for the Mets. He has season tickets for many stadiums behind home plate just so he can go sit there whenever he wants. He's a Meshuggah. Some of you guys know what that means, and if you don't, Google it. I haven't Googled that word. You know, sometimes you say a word, and after you say it, you're like, well, wait a minute. Is that word okay to say? But I'm going to Google it right now. And yeah, it is okay to say. Meshuggah. It's a Yiddish word that means crazy, foolish, or crazy. It says crazy twice. I don't know. Sometimes AI isn't the best. You got to double check it. In any event, I know you guys are excited and you probably tuned in yesterday. You're like, I can't wait to hear what Andy has to say about the Miami Heat signing and dealing for Klay Thompson, the buyout with the Mavs and being introduced as a member of the Miami Heat. Today at the Kaseya Center, he becomes the newest member of the Miami Heat. We've had a few new members of the Miami Heat this offseason. It's been a great offseason for all of us in South Florida. You think about it, for all of our teams. Now, the Marlins have been playing. Their offseason was actually miserable. It was so bad, the reports yesterday came out that they fired their entire pro scouting department. Not just a few people, but the entire pro scouting department reportedly was fired. And if you look at the Marlins free agent signings, horrendous. But when you look at all of our other teams, the Miami Heat, A plus, zero doubt. The Florida Panthers also A plus. They acquired Brady Tkachuk. They got better. The Miami Dolphins also A plus. If you just watch that preseason game and you look at the roster, you might be thinking, are you okay? A plus. But yes, because the Miami Dolphins were horrible. They had to gut the entire roster almost, pretty much. They kept around a few guys. They paid those guys. These guys deserve to get paid, unlike some others. I would say the Dolphins offseason was pretty good. Things will look up in Dolphins land soon. But to get to the good part, you got to go through some bad parts. So I just said about 4 minutes ago that I didn't have a fantastic weekend. My weekend was okay. And when things happen sometimes, the way I am, I don't post online. I don't message friends because then people start to wonder, oh, you know, what's going on? And they ask questions. It's a me thing. It's not a you thing. But, you know, on this show, I'm always all about honesty. Saturday early afternoon, I just started to feel a little weird. My vision was a little blurry for about 10 minutes. My arm felt weird. Things start going through your head. You know, when things are not feeling right, you start thinking to yourself, what could this be? Am I going to be okay? And then the worst thing you can do, and we all know this, but we still do it. You go on your phone and you start Googling, I have this symptom. What could it be? That's the absolute worst thing to do. I know it's the worst thing to do, but we still do it. So I go to Google, I type in my symptoms, and it says, go to the emergency room. And I'm like, can I just go to urgent care? It's like I feel I'm talking to a doctor, but I'm just doing a Google search and using AI. It's ridiculous, but they said, don't go to urgent care. You're going to waste your time, save yourself time, and just go to the ER. So I said, okay, let me go to the ER. I went to the ER and they did all of these tests. They said I was okay, but they wanted to do more scans. And they said, we're going to keep you overnight because we want to do all of these scans. We want to scan your brain. We want to scan your head. We want to do the MRI for your neck, ultrasound. I remember filling out the application for the MRI, or one of the questions was, is it possible you could be pregnant? And I thought about writing a smart remark, but I just checked off no. Because no, that's not possible. At least I don't think so. So I did all of these scans. Everything came back negative, which is a good thing. And here I am today. That MRI machine, I don't know how many of you have taken MRIs before, but I took mine. It was about 3:30 in the morning. They're knocking on my door all the time. Hey, we got to check your vitals. We got to take blood. Everything came back pretty good. And the scans were negative. But that MRI machine, they're like, are you claustrophobic? And I told them, I don't think so, but I've never been in one of these machines before. So they said, we're going to give you a small dose of Valium. Okay. I thought I was in the MRI machine for 15 minutes. The guy said I was in there for 45 or 50. So, yeah, that works. I don't know if I took a nap or I was just in outer space. But I had to tell you what happened over the weekend. I wasn't with you guys yesterday. But you hear my voice right now. I'm here. I'm fine. At least I think I'm fine. And I should be okay. Maybe that IV got me a dose of winning my own poker tournament right here at the Hard Rock tonight. Because that's where I am right now. Seminole Hard Rock Hotel and Casino in Hollywood. I hope you guys come out to my poker tournament tonight. The Slater Scoops poker tournament. It's only $250 to buy in, and there's going to be a lot of money up for grabs. At least $20,000. And if I do see you tonight, you don't have to start asking, hey, is everything okay? It's just, again, the reason I don't post any of that or I don't text even really good friends, I just don't, because then I feel like I need to give updates. It's the right thing to do. So I'd rather just be on the down low for some things, and that's one of those. But, you know, I tell it like it is on this program. You guys, some of you live through me because you can't travel. You have someone at home that's got your passport hidden. And we go through the great times together, and we go through bad times together. But for the most part, I'm here to entertain you, and you guys are here to have fun. I don't think you had any fun if you went to that Dolphins game Saturday. Let's just say that game, it doesn't have the legs to carry over to today. I'm glad that I wasn't with you guys yesterday, because I don't even want to discuss what happened Saturday at Hard Rock Stadium. They've got another game coming up this Friday. The Atlanta Falcons will be in town. They're expected to play some of their starters, which means we will most likely see the return of Tua. Tua at Hard Rock Stadium again. The guy making the most money on the Miami Dolphins roster will be on the field facing the Miami Dolphins. I'm more excited about the University of Miami football team. We are now a little bit more than a week away. Not this Friday, but next Friday, the Miami Hurricanes will kick off their season. They'll head to the West Coast. They'll take on Stanford. This should be an epic season for the University of Miami. You might be thinking, well, wait a minute. Last year was epic. Yeah, it was a lot of fun. They made it to the national championship game. That's pretty good. But winning it will be even better. And they got a great shot to get that done this year. They're in Coral Gables, going up against each other, practicing. No preseason in college, thank gosh. Soon, they'll be finished going up against each other in Coral Gables. And they'll be taking on another team in Stanford. That will be the beginning of their championship run, at least I hope. The University of Miami football team, they're going to give us something good and local to cheer for during football season. I'm very thankful for them, because if we didn't have the Miami Hurricanes, I know we carry FAU here on Fox Sports South Florida. Great stadium, nice fan base, great people. But we're talking about a national championship contender in the University of Miami. And I can't wait to see them on the field next week. I was looking forward to seeing the Marlins back on the field last night, taking on the Boston Red Sox. The Marlins, just when you think they're done, okay. Now they go on a little streak. They needed that game last night. They got seven strong from Sandy, but they lost. So they sweep the Nationals. They lose last night to the Red Sox. And now it's going to be Johnny Holstaff on the mound against a really hot Boston Red Sox team. I got many things to get to. I had my coffee early this morning. I've got my screens in front of me right now. I'm ready for my poker tournament tonight here in the poker room at Seminole Hard Rock Hotel and Casino in Hollywood. But before I get to the poker table, I got some praising to do. But I can't, at least not yet, until this hour officially begins.
2: It's time to shuffle up and deal.
0: Pat Riley. What an offseason Pat Riley had. Klay Thompson just introduced at the Kaseya Center, the newest member of the Miami Heat. I did not have a chance to address this on the air yet. This is such a huge move for this organization. It's hard to put into words how great of a move this is, pairing Klay Thompson with Giannis. It's absolutely amazing. You guys probably remember the narrative about the Miami Heat when they signed Giannis. And if you don't remember, let me remind you. Hey, that's great. Giannis, he's going to be paired with Bam. But the Miami Heat, you know, it's going to be easy to stop them because teams are just going to clog up the lane. They'll form the wall that Eric Spoelstra basically invented.

Splash Brothers, Clay Frickin' Thompson. And I know Clay Thompson wasn't himself in Dallas. At least he wasn't the way he was at Golden State in Dallas, which was an all-timer, future Hall of Fame level. And I do believe he will be in the Hall of Fame. But this opportunity for Clay Thompson is different. This fit is different. Clay Thompson here is going to have so much space to operate. The way Giannis attacks the basket. And on top of that, Clay Thompson is a good defender. Eric Spoelstra, he's going to be given Clay Thompson a huge green light. Clay Thompson will be told you could shoot it at any time from any distance. And because you've got Bam and Giannis, the looks that Clay is going to be getting, Giannis is going to be going downhill and he's going to get to decide, do I attack the rack or do I kick it out to the best three-point shooter the Miami Heat have had since Ray Allen? That's not a bad comparison. And Clay Thompson's only job is stand out on the wing. When he's open, let it fly. That's it. And Clay Thompson's not the only shooter the Miami Heat acquired. Remember, they got Tim Hardaway Jr. too. Look at the starting five for the Miami Heat. Davion, Clay, Wiggins, Bam, Giannis, your bench, Bobby Portis, Tim Hardaway Jr., Larson. This team has upgraded to another level. And on top of everything else, on top of being a future Hall of Famer, on top of being one of the greatest shooters of all time, Clay Thompson is a four-time champion. Four times Clay Thompson has been to the mountaintop. He knows what it takes. And he's done it with Wiggins. He's got a friend to come along the way. You look at this Heat offseason and what Pat Riley has done. It could not have been better. Could they have landed LeBron James? Sure. Would that have been better? I'm going to take back it could not have been better. I guess it could have been better. You could have landed LeBron. But I look at this Heat roster right now, and I love it. I'm totally good with it. They get an A+. They went from lifeless and starless to having two future Hall of Famers in the starting lineup. And Clay Thompson also took less. He could have gone for more money. He didn't. Instead, Clay Thompson went for the fit. He went for a place that he's going to be comfortable and he can win. We haven't even seen Clay Thompson in Heat shape, just like we haven't seen Giannis in Heat shape. I'm not saying Golden State didn't have a great culture, but what Eric Spoelstra and the Miami Heat will be able to do with Clay Thompson at his age, people think he's past prime. If Eric Spoelstra and Heat culture can get Clay Thompson into somewhat prime shape in his later years, this would be an even better acquisition than I already think it is. And trust me, I think it's really good if you couldn't tell. He's a perfect fit for this team. We know Giannis is good. We know Bam is good. Do the Miami Heat have enough shooting? Absolutely. Look at the percentages for Klay Thompson. Look at them for Tim Hardaway Jr. and Bobby Portis Jr. and Wiggins. This Miami Heat team is really good. I think this year, right away in the Eastern Conference, the Miami Heat will be competing to represent the East in the NBA Finals. 100% a possibility. Klay Thompson is not coming here if that is not possible, because he's not a member of the Heat for the money.

0: He didn't come to the Heat to take in a lot of sun. Maybe he's in Miami for the water. I do know he loves the boat. But overall, he's here to win a title. And I think the Miami Heat give him a great chance to do that. Think about where this Heat team was over the past few years compared to where they are now. Giannis is a better player than Jimmy. We all know that. He's a better player than playoff Jimmy. He's bigger, stronger, faster, and better. And he's getting a more experienced Bam. Someone who is way more confident and assertive offensively. And then you have Clay, Timmy, Portis, Wiggins. This team is so much better than any team the Heat have had since probably 2014. That's when the big three were rocking. That's how good this team is. Pat Riley heard all the slander. Anybody that was saying, oh, he's past prime. He doesn't know what he's doing. He's got to ride off to the sunset. Riley and the Miami Heat front office heard all of that. And what did they do? How did they respond? They pulled off their best offseason since they had three dudes popping out of a stage. It just took patience. And it took patience here for Klay Thompson as well to get him. Everything fell right in the Heat's favor, right in Riley's favor. In the end, Miami gets their man. Giannis was the number one man, and now Klay Thompson, he was on their radar, probably number two. They got him as well. They had to be patient, and they got him discounted. I cannot wait for basketball season. Look, I'm not upset one bit about the Panthers not making the playoffs. These guys, they played a full extra season the past 3 years, so rest up, get healthy, and I have no doubt they'll be a contender next season.
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12: 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I-95 North, an accident just beyond PGA Boulevard. I-95 South, an accident at Glades Road. And another just beyond Hillsborough Boulevard. In West Palm Beach, Military Trail North, an accident on the approach to Okeechobee Boulevard. Yamato Road East, an accident just beyond the I-95 overpass. And in Broward, Military Trail North, an accident at Hillsborough Boulevard. 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
14: Buckle up. Helmets on. Whoa. Here's Andy Slater.
0: Who is going to be the busiest man in South Florida this week? The answer to that, I think, is John Eric Sullivan, the GM of the Miami Dolphins. The 53-man roster, it needs to be set on Sunday after the Dolphins' final preseason game. He'll have a couple of days to figure it out, and I can assure you that many of the players that are going to be on that final Dolphins roster currently are not on the team. If you suffered through any of that Giants-Dolphins game on Saturday where the Dolphins played a ton of backups, many of those guys, if you were watching them, they're not future NFL players. There was something that happened during that game. It wasn't even on the field, and I don't think I've ever seen it before. The game is going on, and I get an email from the Miami Dolphins communication department saying they signed a player. Okay, during the game, they announced that they signed a player. Now, that means either the PR team got around to sending the email mid-game, it didn't necessarily happen mid-game, or John Eric Sullivan watched that game and during the first quarter said, you know what, I can't take this anymore. I've seen enough. Get me somebody else. I just never seen that during the game, especially a preseason game when you've got players being signed prior to the game, after the game, but never during the game. That's when the announcement came. To be fair, some of the Dolphins starters are talented, but there's no depth. When you see just the first 11 dudes, both sides of the ball, it's not a terrible roster. Devon Achane is the best player on the team. He's not the only good player. There are others, but he stands out. After that, they're paper thin. And you know the NFL is a league where during the grind of a season, guys are going to go down. There's injuries all the time. When you only have one dude at every position and there's no depth, you're going to have a major issue. Over time and with multiple draft classes, this regime only had one. With that and with a lot of off seasons, depth is going to improve. But I'm looking at what's going on right now. I'm looking at this current roster. And you can't just pray that the ones make it through the whole season unscathed. The idea would be you need to build up a football team. You've got to have depth. Of course, you want to start with really good players at every single position. You want all of your ones to be really good, at least nine of them. But right now, they don't even have that. So how are you going to have good depth? The Dolphins, they just don't have it. Usually the last preseason game, which will be this one on Friday, usually those are for, let's just say, roster spots 50 to 53. Who are the last three or four guys who are going to be on the team? You have special teams, battles, maybe interior linemen. But with this Dolphins team, I could make a case that 30 to 35 roster spots are up for grabs. You have your top 15 to 20 players, probably 20 to 25 that are set. Okay, they're going to make the team. But after that, there's a lot of competition going on. Plus, you got guys who are going to be let go by other teams between now and Sunday that the Miami Dolphins are going to want. I expect John Eric Sullivan's phone to be in use 24/7. This is where he'll see that he can cobble together something that's passable enough to have a season that's not embarrassing. Because if he just left this roster with these current players, forget it. He's going to see around the league, there's going to be a lot of guys that he's going to want to grab. Not because they're great, it's just that they're better than what this roster is showing you right now. It's not good. What is good, the turnout for my poker tournaments here at Seminole Hard Rock Hotel and Casino in Hollywood. I hope to see you in just a little bit, 6 p.m. That's the start time. You have until 9:30 p.m. to get right here to the poker room at Seminole Hard Rock Hotel and Casino in Hollywood. 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There's going to be a minimum of $20,000 in the prize pool. It's going to get a lot higher than that. You guys have been coming out strong, having a great time. You're trying to take my chips, and every now and then you get lucky, and you do. But I feel like tonight could be my night. But don't worry. If I win it all, second place still pays a lot. I hope to see you guys here in the poker room in just a little bit. Again, the tournament starts at 6 p.m. You have until 9:30 p.m. to get here and get your seat. 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

0: Every time I think they're done, here they come. And every time I'm like, here they come, they're done again. What happened last night just can't happen. When Sandy Alcantara gives you seven innings and he only gives up one run, and the following day you're going to be throwing your bullpen, you've got to win that game. I know Boston's good. I know they're hot. But Sandy simply deserved a better fate in a game like that. He pitched well enough for the Marlins to win. And he's looked his best. This past month, he's looked like legit Sandy. In the seventh, he dug himself out of his own jam. That's a lead. Your team needs to win you that ball game. They cannot let an effort like that go to waste. Now, they got to wait another 5 days to see him back on the mound. They cannot lose any more Sandy outings this year. Look, if Sandy doesn't have it one night, that's one thing. All right, he didn't have it. But when he goes out there and he gives you another quality start, it cannot go to waste. And unfortunately, last night it happened again. I got my wager on the Marlins to win the National League. That would put them in the World Series. And I know it's an extreme long shot. The odds say it themselves, 100-1. But the way things looked last night, if they don't get better quickly, I'm not going to be making myself another T-shirt like I did with the Canes. Speaking of the Marlins, Marlins man, he's going to join us next.
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9: 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I-95 North, an accident just beyond PGA Boulevard. I-95 South, an accident at Glades Road. And another just beyond Hillsborough Boulevard. In West Palm Beach, Military Trail North, an accident on the approach to Okeechobee Boulevard. Yamato Road East, an accident just beyond the I-95 overpass. And in Broward, Military Trail North, an accident at Hillsborough Boulevard. 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
0: Here on this Tuesday, Marlins man Lawrence Levy, the guy you see behind home plate at every freaking sporting event, with us here on the Andy Slater Show. Marlins man, I was just telling everyone about my trip coming up. I'm going to be in New York on Sunday, sitting behind home plate with your season tickets. Why do you have Mets season tickets, and how many tickets do you have all over the country?
12: I have the four season tickets for the Mets that I've had since the year after they went to the World Series. I used to be in a different section, one over, but now I'm directly in the second row, and you're going to have all you can eat in the new club, the new Delta Club. And then also, the Mets got voted yesterday as the number one food in baseball, and your ticket is good up to $250 in food and drink per person, per ticket in the arena. So you're going to be able to eat $250 worth of food, everything from lobster rolls to grilled steak to sushi and oysters, and you're going to be very full.
0: I'm thinking about that, and I'm thinking what the audience must be thinking right now. So if you have those seats with your ticket, you could just go anywhere in the stadium at Citi Field, and what do they, scan the ticket and essentially
12: Every concession now has a scanner, a handheld scanner, and they scan it, and if you eat more than $250 though, Andy, you'll have to pay for it.
0: But wait a minute, you get $250 worth of food from concessions anywhere in the stadium, but then you also have the food in the club?
12: Yes, correct. And since you're going to be with your two tickets, and then also my friend Scott, the four of you can eat $1,000 in food, but when you eat more than that, you're going to have to pay.
0: Are there any other stadiums? You've been to, I think, almost every stadium. Is there any other stadium that has that where you just show them your ticket, scan it, and it's free?
12: No, they're the only one that does that. But the best food in baseball is at Yankee Stadium.
0: Yeah.
12: Because you've been to two of the buffets, the upstairs and downstairs. But they also have the first and third base ones much further down the line called Champions Buffets. That is really like the ballpark food that's delivered to your seats. And so I like that one better.
0: I'm going to ask you a question that I don't think you've ever been asked before. And you've done so many radio and TV interviews. You get asked questions all the time. When you go to a baseball game and you get to that stadium, what's the percentage of the reason you're there for the food as opposed to the actual baseball? You see, you had to pause. That was a good question.
12: 50% for the food.
0: And I believe that because you love
12: it's true.
0: Yeah, I believe it.
12: One reason why I avoid Fenway, and I just was there last weekend, is because they have the worst food in baseball. There's not even anything close. And Fenway is a historic place. They've never renovated it. It still have the bathroom with the troughs in it. If you don't know what a trough is, go to Fenway. and their food is boiled in water hot dogs that run around in a boiled bucket when they serve them to your seats. And the hamburgers are mush, like sloppy Joe quality. There's no good food at Fenway.
0: I like the hot dogs there, though. I think a Fenway Frank is great.
12: No, it's not.
0: But they don't have any VIP experience.
12: It's like, no, they don't. And they don't even, when you walk around, it's like eating boiled rubber. And and I've only have been there this year, the first like 2 weeks in April, I was there. And I went back recently, this last time. And, you know, you never know when you go to a game what's going to happen.
0: Marlins man Lawrence Levy with us here on the Andy Slater Show. Marlins man with tons of stories. You're traveling all over the place. Now that you see what's going on in the landscape of South Florida, we got hockey season coming up. We got heat season coming up, and they've improved their roster big time. Now they're contenders. We got the baseball postseason coming up. Where do you see yourself? Maybe some football games as well?
12: Yeah, well, this week I'm doing something a little different. I'm going Friday to the Mets, Astros, and then Saturday I'm going to the Travers for the big race where all the big horses are racing at the same time.
0: Saratoga?
12: And then Sunday I'm going to Saratoga again, or just was twice in a row. And then Sunday I'm going to the Cubs game on NBC. And then Monday, I'm going to go to a Marlins game in Washington, D.C. with the Nationals on, I think it's on NBC also. It's Monday. It's the last Monday night thing before Monday Night Football starts the next week. So it's Monday Night Baseball. So I'm doing that. And last week, this last previous week, as you know, I was in Pittsburgh for the Pirates. Then I was in Chicago for the Cubs. On ESPN. Then the next day I was in Baltimore for the Orioles. Then I was at the Nationals. So I'm, you know, every single day I was doing something.
0: Look,
12: wanted to talk to you real quick though before I forget.
0: Yeah, but hold on, because I don't want to forget this, and it goes with what you just said. So please don't forget what you're thinking of. But everything you're explaining, Marlins man, you're able to do this. I know because you've got money and everything. But if you were not single, there's no way you'd be able to do this, right? I mean,
12: I've been told ever since I started doing this in 2012, every guy I meet tells me, I know you're doing this because you can't do it if you were married. Okay. And I'm like, yeah, I don't have to answer anybody. No, you'd have to be home with your wife and kids and stuff. And I was doing it back then 300 days a year. So I would specifically cap myself at 300 days of events a year. And people would say, well, how do you do that? Baseball's 182. Well, then you got 30 days of playoffs. And then I've got immediately when baseball ended, I switched to college football for the Canes or the Seminoles. Plus, basketball and hockey had started too right away. And I would continue in them. And then when baseball would start, I would start up with baseball again. However, the Panthers changed it a little bit. When the Panthers got good 3 years in a row, I kept going to all the Panther games. So I didn't really start baseball until the Stanley Cup was over. I wanted to ask you something before I forget.
0: Go for it.
12: Yesterday, there was news in the media that was like shocking to everybody in sports. You know what it was?
0: What was it?
12: Yesterday's news.
0: What was it?
12: That the Marlins fired their entire scouting department, every single person, and no team has ever done that before.
0: I mentioned that earlier. You must not have been tuned in. You must be busy.
12: No, I was not tuned in.
0: At least you're honest.
12: Right, not tuned in. Okay. But
0: why do you think that was? Why do you think that was?
12: Well, one of the reasons I think it was, maybe they don't want to pay the people next year. If they don't have a baseball season, you have to pay your salaried employees. I don't know if anybody's thought about that.
0: No, but, I didn't.
12: But, you know, if you think there's not going to be a season next year, you don't want to pay people who sit around for a year. This is what happened when they had the strike years ago. I think it was 95 or 96. All the salaried employee people got, you know, paid. And there's nothing to do. And the only person whose phone rings less, the MedTag repairman, is somebody who's selling Marlin tickets in Miami. So I also anticipate the salespeople to be let go soon, too. Nobody's calling to buy Marlins tickets.
0: I didn't think about that. Whether it's true or not, I don't know. But I was thinking more along the lines, Marlins, man, of maybe they're going to go more AI because they're so into computers and analytics.
12: Well, you know, I mean, a lot of the scouting is old school. You still have to go see people in person. It's like test driving a car, or going out on a date. You have to go see the car in person or the person in person. And if you just do analytics, it doesn't, you know, it's like in horse racing. You got to look at the horse. You got the pedigree and you got the program. But until you see the physical and watch it walk, you don't know how it's doing physically. And that's the same thing with players, you know.
0: But look at all their free agent signings this year. They were terrible. I mean, they've almost cut them all.
12: Yeah, it was terrible. And unfortunately, the Marlins lost 12 in a row. And when I was sitting there in Boston, I was thinking how the whole time, as the trade deadline was approaching, we thought we were getting Chapman. And what happened was the Marlins lost 12 in a row and the Red Sox won like 25 out of 28 or some crazy number. So we didn't get Chapman to be our closer. And I'm watching these Marlins games and sure enough, we're still missing power and we still don't have the bullpen. We've lost some games we've been winning in the seventh and eighth recently.
0: Marlins, so, man, you know, it would have been longer than a 12 game losing streak, but you showed up. And you put a stop to it.
12: Yes, I did. They stopped losing when I went. That's true.
0: Well, you went everybody to stop the streak.
12: That. And I told everybody, and in that game, they were losing the whole game, and they came back and won at the end.
0: Yeah, they did.
12: Okay, and I told everybody they're gonna turn it around because I went here. Because the same thing happened with the Red Sox. When I was at the Red Sox, they were 12-25. They were 13 games below 500. And then they went on a huge tear. Now they're like 13 games over 500.
0: The Marlins should give you season tickets. Just give them.
12: Oh, they're sold out, remember?
0: Well, at least in that area that you like, they said they're sold out.
12: So if the Marlins listen to your show and listen to the podcast,
0: they do.
12: They can fix it anytime they want by calling me and fixing it.
0: One last thing, Marlins, man. If somebody knocks me out of my tournament, which I don't know if it's going to happen tonight because I plan on winning it, but the Workers' Comp Legal Center, 1-800-ALL-COMP, will be awarding two seats to what? Either a Marlins or Panthers game VIP experience?
12: Yes. They would either be the Marlins VIP Diamond Club, which I think is called PNC now, but I'm not sure. Or I would get them, which we used to call Club Red. I would get them the Amaranth Vault seats. They can pick which game they want to go to. That's a new big change from before when you and I used to pick them.
0: Marlins man, Lawrence Levy, you're an interesting guy. You know what I called you earlier? Mashugana. That means
12: I'm a Mashugana, but I'm also like the Jewish plant. I'm the wandering Jew. The plant is called Wandering Jew.
0: Mashugana is good, though. I mean, you're a great person, and you're just crazy because you travel everywhere. You're at one game, and then you're at another game, and then you're in another city, and then you're at a horse race, and then you're in the winner's circle. Marlins man, Lawrence Levy, it's always good to hear your voice, and I'm sure we will see your face somewhere on TV very soon.
12: If you're not watching baseball, you're not watching me. That's what I tell people.
0: See you later, my friend.
12: All right, thank you. Bye.
0: Yep, Marlins man, Lawrence Levy, what a character. He could go on for days. I just don't have days to give him. All right, I hope to see you guys here very soon in the poker room for the Slater Scoops Poker Tournament. You have until 9:30 p.m. to register. That's all the time I got for this Tuesday. We'll do it again tomorrow. For now, I'm Andy Slater, and I'll see you later.
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16: It is a Tuesday, a Twin Peaks Tuesday. 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You need the HD2 option or it is not this show. Okay? Okay. 640 on the AM and streaming on the Fox Sports South Florida streaming app. I just realized summer is officially dead. Forget about Labor Day. Forget about you wearing your whites and no longer feeling as though you're able to do that. Today is the final Twin Peaks Tuesday in August, which means, damn it, I feel like we just got to June. You know what? The World Cup happened. It enthralled us. It was our companion, our friend. And now here we are. But you know what? Let's be grateful because football season returns. You are merely a week away from being useful to society again and to your household, mind you. Not just society, but useful to your household. So you have to be kind of happy that football is right there.
17: My bank account has been in a massive drought. It has been thirsty. It's going to be satiated more than it has been in quite some time. And I'm glad you brought up the don't wear white after Labor Day type of thing. Because remember, I told you that seersucker jacket that you gave me, which is a big hit, the white and blue striped seersucker jacket. I was told by a former FAU coaching staffer, members of, that I was not to wear it. It is a fashion faux pas after Labor Day. And I, now that you told me earlier this year, I think in the summer, bleep that, I'm going to sport it multiple times.
16: In the South, and particularly South Florida, white is year-round. But seersucker in the South is year-round as well. You don't have to worry about the rules of fashion in white. That is for when it is snowy and the skies are gray up in the North and the Midwest. You can wear that seersucker year-round, especially in the South. So don't you ever worry about that. As if you ever worried about fashion anyway. Is it that was ever a concern for you?
17: Well, no. Here's the thing. That seersucker raised my fashion game to a point where it had never been before.
16: Of course it did.
17: So I was facing opinions on my fashion, complimentary opinions, the likes of which I had never heard before.
16: You're very welcome.
17: That was, I had to acclimate.
16: You're very welcome. The least I could do, Kenny. 15 days to the NFL kicks off. 2 days till college football returns. I just checked the slate on Hard Rock Bet, the Hard Rock Bet app. Towson, my alma mater, is actually the first game on the board. The first game for the entire NFL, excuse me, college football season listed for odds is my Towson, once then State, now just currently Towson Tigers.
17: Yeah. Who do they have? Who are they playing?
16: I didn't notice beyond that. I really don't care because it's not a football school. It's a lacrosse school, let's be honest. It's lacrosse. It'll always be a lacrosse school. We are moving in with Good Greek Moving and Storage. Go to goodgreek.com. Your boy Lane Kiffin on the Pat McAfee show earlier this afternoon trying to explain that someone had to be the first guy to make the move from the NFL to the college game in that order. And so why not us? Why not Daquan Wright? Your boy wanted to go there because it's an easy, comfortable place to answer questions. He knows he's not going to face, you know, what he would face sitting down with pretty much anyone else. Being on a Zoom call with Pat McAfee is kind of like going for ice cream. It's pretty simple.
17: Exactly right. If you're in the middle of massive criticism or even a scandal, you go to Pat McAfee and he's like a comfortable pillow. You get to your hotel room in a different city and you lay your head on that pillow and you say, boy, that is nice and cold and comfortable. That's what Pat McAfee is. But it's not just one player, Daquan Wright, from the pros back to college. It's multiple players now that are planning to go to LSU, including a player that ripped apart Lane Kiffin, who was on the Ole Miss roster last year when Kiffin left for LSU, and then he went to the pros, didn't work out, and he said, Papa football coach, I'm sorry all those things I said. Come save me. And Lane Kiffin, of course, said, yeah, I've got a check for you waiting. So yeah, the whole thing is just so embarrassing. I love Lane. You know that. I don't like to criticize him, but I'm not surprised he's the guy who breaks the dam.
16: It's business. It's a different world now in so-called amateur, no longer existing athletics, particularly big-time college football and basketball. It's just a different world, like Jasmine Guy, once upon a time. It's just a different world. Let's move in with Good Greek Moving and Storage. Go to goodgreek.com. If you're moving across town, cross-state, cross-country, across the planet, they do it all. This guy may be moving soon as well. Niners owner Jed York, the 49ers owner Jed York, busted in a prostitution sting in Ohio. The owner, by the way, of the trailer park wants it to be known publicly that that was not the designation for the sexual encounter. It was merely where Jed York pulled over. How embarrassing is it that you're the owner of the San Francisco 49ers, one of the elite premier franchises in all the NFL? You host the Super Bowl on a regular basis. You just hosted World Cup games as well, and now you've got a trailer park owner in Ohio wanting the world to know that your prearranged sexual tryst with a sting operating prostitute did not happen on their facility. It was merely where you pulled over. Like, that's a different level of, like, oh, from bad to worse, when they're even ashamed to acknowledge your presence thereof.
17: What I think is entertaining is, for some listening right now, this is the first time, A, they're hearing about Jed York getting caught in a prostitution sting in Ohio, the owner of the 49ers, and B, trailer park? That one is probably way more likely that people haven't heard. Oh, yeah, there's a trailer park component to this, and the trailer park's trying to distance itself from what happened to Jed York. It's such a horrendous look, and it happened at like 9:30 in the morning, so he woke up and tried to get this thing arranged, ready to go in rural Ohio while his team is in town to play a preseason game. I don't like to judge. I don't want to be that guy because, again, just like DUIs, I would like some sort of grace if anything like that happened to me, but
16: how could something like that happen to you? How could something possibly happen like that to you? How's that even possible?
17: No, you're right. And if I ever in a weak moment had bad judgment like that.
16: Hold on. Now he's letting us know that I guess it's technically possible. All right. San Francisco 49ers owner Jed York was desperate to meet up with a prostitute, according to the New York Post, pinging a fake advertisement for a girl multiple times while trying to hide his famous identity, according to new police documents obtained by the California Post. York first tried to arrange sex through the undercover ad on Saturday, according to the Human Trafficking Task Force in that region. So this was someone who said, hey, I know I'd really like to make this happen. Pinged multiple times. It was a sting operation, the listing the entire time. So we walked into a trap is what happened here. What the hell is going on with the San Francisco 49ers? Now,
17: I
16: took to Twitter, Josh on air, and I posted the following. I'm not going to go verbatim. I'm not going to look up the tweet. But I said, if I'm Jed York, I'm claiming mental impairment due to electrical substation proximity, where you say, this isn't my fault, the electrical substation affecting me neurologically and my decision-making.
17: Yeah, pretty good idea.
16: I'm impaired thereof. Yeah, that's what I would say, at least.
17: I think that that's it's relevant. It's practical. I like that an awful lot. What I'm wondering is this guy and his family worth a ton of money? If he would have just gone the escort route as opposed to the online prostitution site for $1.40 for full services, according to the story, my man, If you want high quality, you
16: everybody
17: want discretion,
16: says that stuff.
17: You got to pay the money.
16: Everybody says that stuff. Everybody's judgy. Everybody's like, why didn't he? Why couldn't he? He could have just, should have just. We don't know what he's into. Not, I mean, if he just went the escort, just went the high end, maybe he's not into that. Maybe he's not into matching with somebody on, you know, a dating app while he's in Ohio. And his profile says owner, San Francisco 49ers, and literally making it worth the while. Charlie Sheen, remember, had a sexual addiction. But Charlie Sheen, when he got caught with prostitutes, said, I'm not paying them to come home with me. I pay them to leave. He sees it as transactional.
17: Sure.
16: It's like
17: sure.
16: ordering delivery. You know, he saw it as like ordering food delivered. He didn't want to go there and get it. He didn't want to sit in the restaurant and be bothered. He instead wanted just food to be brought to him. Same thing, I guess, with the prostitute. So I don't know what he's into. He may have a type or a fantasy or a thing. It may be part of the excitement of. I have no idea. But what I do know is it's a really dumb way to tarnish your name and your brand and the organization. And by the way, the commissioner, not a big fan of owners doing stuff that they know. This is not a question of I was in the wrong place. This is not a question of he said, she said, or I didn't know. I was aware. They said, you know, it's a dating for high-level executives. This is being caught in a trap that is getting people to solicit low-level, as you said, $140 sexual acts. There's no defense for this. So I imagine the commissioner is going to come down pretty hard on Jed York. He, by the way, got divorced in May after 15 years plus of marriage. Yeah. So he's back on the market. And, you know, but this doesn't have to be a romantic thing. This doesn't have to be a lonely companion thing. This could simply be a case of sexual wants, urges, needs, and somebody who clearly is too dumb to realize what you're supposed to do when you're in his shoes.
17: One of my initial reactions, though, upon reading that he
16: you want to see a picture.
17: Divorced.
16: You want to see a picture of what he clicked on. You want to see the one that he was like, yes, how about her? Can I meet with her?
17: No, that actually, in a shocking turn of events, is not where my mind went. When I read, though, that he had been divorced since May from his wife of 15 years, maybe he's going through some stuff. Maybe he's trying to sort through this. Maybe he's just not in a good place right now, and that's how something like this happens.
16: So I already gave you the defense. This is 100% the close proximity to the electrical substation. You see what it's doing to the players on my team. You see what it's doing to Achilles and the knees, and now it's affecting my thinking, and now the electrical substation is causing me to have personality changes and then make weird decisions like this. I have no history whatsoever of this in my life. It's the electrical substation. That's what you got to go all in on that now.
17: Have to. Absolutely. I saw someone suggest, I'm sure it'll be fine. Robert Kraft got away with it. No. This is significantly different. Jed York's not going to have the benefit of the gray area that happened with Robert Kraft at a strip mall in Jupiter.
16: And he didn't get away with it either.
17: Quote-unquote massage.
16: Yeah, and he didn't get away with it either.
17: Yeah, but charges also weren't filed against him, like was the intent initially from the Palm Beach County prosecutor.
16: Yeah, because one is a sting operation. It's airtight and, sound for the intent thereof. And then the other is, we're not business operating a little shady. And if you cops did the investigation right, and if you procured your evidence properly, because there was legal issues about how they went about that. This is actually a sting operation. So I'm pretty sure they dotted their I's, crossed their T's.
17: There's no wiggle room here.
16: No.
17: Yeah, pretty much. So, there's no doubt. I wonder, when an owner gets involved, it's always tricky. And Stephen Ross, he's had Goodell come down on him and lost draft picks. If Jed York, do you keep him away from the team? Because you can't take away draft picks for your owner trying to go find a lady of the morning, I guess, in this spot in rural Ohio.
16: How are the Patriots punished? I know Kraft was fine. The organization was fine. But how was Kraft punished as far as any of that's concerned? We know they gave up draft picks for things involving football, Spygate, Deflategate, et cetera. But do you remember anything about if the Patriots?
17: No. I, I don't think anything happened on field. You're right. There was a fine, and Kraft might have been kept away from the team for whatever punishment that is for like a quarter of a season. That's what I would think the extent's going to be here with Jed York and his reputation, obviously.
16: It was noted that the fine will be substantially lower than it would be if it were a player, which is crazy, considering the owner has all the judgment. That's a full-grown adult in business as opposed to a 20-something-year-old player. And they have the financial resources on top of that. But I think Dan Patrick's show was discussing, I'm sure that it may have it actually been Mike Florio that said something to the effect of it won't be nearly what the fine would have been had it been a player because the players are front and center. And, you know, it's just the NFL does as the NFL does. But people, if you are engaging yourself in searching for, to solicit, to purchase sexual activity, and you are then pulling over into the area of a trailer park for that, and then the trailer park owners want the public to know that they got nothing to do with your sexual activity, they're either not Niners fans or really they just, you know, we've reached a new level in our society of perception and public relations, because nothing is as amusing to me about this entire thing. Not the $140, not several attempts and four pings, but the fact that the trailer park owner's like, that didn't happen with us. It's not, didn't happen here. You just pulled
17: this
16: over.
17: This ain't that type of trailer park.
16: Yeah. Because it was a sting operation, so no sex actually happened. People need to realize.
17: Right, exactly.
16: And when
17: they're
16: talking about weapons or tools of the sexual, that's an electronic device. That's just your cell phone is all.
17: Yeah.
16: I know there was some joking about, you know, tools and like, what kind of tools are we talking about? Talk about your cell phone used to try and break the law for solicitation of prostitution. It's an anti-human trafficking agenda is what it is.
17: So according to the story as well, the day of if you're Jed York, hopeful encounter, he got no messages sent back to him. He got no replies sent back to him. At that point, I would have started thinking to myself, this might be something that is not what it appears to be. But he decided to keep going for it. And then they gave him a lot number in this trailer park that didn't actually exist. So he drove around and drove around. And once he realized that the lot number didn't exist in that trailer park, I wonder if that's when he knew that as soon as I get out of here, there's a good chance there's going to be a cop right behind
16: me. Busted. Yeah, you're stupid. Yeah. And people are like on social media saying all you had to do is buy a woman dinner or blah, blah, blah, blah, blah. Again, we don't know what this know. And we don't know if he's not concerned about, because a prostitute is not going to sell her story to the New York Post or whatever and be like, oh, this rich guy. And he turned out to be the owner of the 49ers and he gave a fake name, because a prostitute's going to say, well, I'm a prostitute. It's kind of like calling the police to complain that the weed you brought is not actually weed.
17: Right, right.
16: Why are you trying to buy
17: You don't
16: weed?
17: Want to blow up your spot.
16: Right. What is the greatest story of a prostitute doing work?

0: first lady once upon a time.
1: No, I understand. But that movie still holds up as much as a escort turns love of the life of a very wealthy man and they live happily ever after.
0: Yeah.
1: As much as that can hold up. But it's still an entertaining watch, and Julia Roberts is phenomenal in that movie. Richard Gere, I'll always watch a Richard Gere film.
0: There's disclaimers on it now.
1: Engaging and beautiful.
0: There's disclaimers on that film now. In fact, I saw the musical at the Kravitz Center, and there were disclaimers about, because remember, there's a scene where Jason Alexander, a.k.a., from Seinfeld, George Costanza, where he then tries to attack. He tries to force himself. So that became very, So there's disclaimers now that Pretty Woman, and you're like, the whole thing is based on a prostitute, but then there's that action as well. And so that was aggressive. And for some people, they said it may be triggering, etc.
1: When you said, what's the story of the best that a prostitute has come out, success wise, I almost said Heidi Fleiss. I mean, I know that ended badly for her, but for a while, she
0: was the madam.
1: She was the madam. She was organizing all of it. You're right. That's a great call.
0: I would say Bunny XO, but now she's divorcing with Jelly Roll because she did pretty good from being a prostitute Now she's got a podcast now. She's got a brand now. She's, the first lady of Nashville. That's a pretty good turnaround from sex worker.
1: Pretty good deal. No doubt.
0: Moving on with Good Greek Moving and Storage. 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NCAA football news. The Big Ten is passing a rule today to prevent players with NFL experience from returning to their conference's schools. They want no part of what the SEC and LSU participated in. The Big Ten will pass this rule that will not allow players to return from the NFL. Pete Thamel says it is a done deal. Kenny, you got more details on this?
1: Yeah, my question is, though, initially, what's going to keep the courts from getting involved in this? Because inevitably, they're going to go to the courts, and so we'll see if
0: Time
1: the Big Ten can actually uphold this.
0: Yes. Yeah.
1: But what the Big Ten is attempting to do, and this rule would be in effect immediately, is that if you sign with an agent when you declare for the NFL draft, and if you go through team workouts and pro days, and then especially the combine, you forfeit your right to come back and play college football. This is a direct response to what we're seeing with the SEC. But another sub-storyline of this is that all of the SEC university presidents came out today in opposition of these pro players coming back to college, and it's their institution, one of their major brands, who has been the frontier setter for all of this in LSU. But the SEC has not put forth any sort of rule like the Big Ten has to bar this from happening. But the Big Ten, if this passes and it succeeds, you can bet there's going to be a domino effect across all the major conferences.
0: So you talk about, what's going to stop them in the courts. Well, that's a kid saying, okay, fine, I'll go to a school in a conference that allows me.
1: Right.
0: That's all.
1: Correct.
0: So
1: correct.
0: If all the schools are in agreement, it doesn't matter. The kid's like, I want to go to Purdue. Well, guess what? You can't, but you can go to Mississippi State. Ta-da.
1: Well, that's not very realistic, but I want to go to Purdue. No, I mean, it's just a funny example to use. Tiller ain't walking through that door.
0: You want me to say Michigan? You want me to say Ohio State? You want to say one of the runners? Yeah. Why can't it be a kid that it didn't pan out in the NFL and wants to go to Purdue, because then he can be a star at Purdue? At Ohio State, Michigan, those spots may be full.
1: I was thinking about this today because you remember yesterday I just went off on Daquan Wright, a.k.a. Daquan Wrong.
0: I hope he finds
1: called
0: you.
1: Him pathetic, said it was sad what he was doing. He was a quitter. But
0: I reached out to him and gave him your home address. I did DM him and send him your phone number and your license plate number and what time you generally leave when you were leaving.
1: I hope he comes and assaults me, because he's about to get paid $4 million this year, and I'm taking a part of it if he comes and lays hands on it.
0: So you were saying.
1: Yeah. So I was saying. If there was a player who went to the pros and his dream was to always go play at Florida Atlantic, and so he decided, there's no rule in the American Conference.
0: Whose dream would that be?
1: I'm going to go play for FAU.
0: Whose dream would that be? A kid who grew up in a kid whose last name ends in precious metals and Stein or Steen? Or
1: now,
0: man?
1: First
0: part
1: athletes.
0: Of last name is a precious metal or stone. Second half of your last name is...

0: is Mann, Berg, Stein, or Steen? Diamondberg, Silverstein, Silverman. Got it. That kid grew up in Boca. Right. He said, one day I'm going to be a tight end at Florida Atlantic University. Down on the street.
1: Uh-huh. So he wanted to come back home and put on for his community, as they say. And so he decides, you know what? I want to play at FAU. I was a five-star. I had a successful college career. I was a first-team All-SEC. It didn't work out for me in Jaguars camp.
0: The so Hebrew I'm ready to come back. Returns and to FAU Boca Raton.
1: And keep in mind, FAU does not have much money to pay this guy, but he comes in because he's loyal to Boca Raton and wants to play in front of his
0: it's
1: friends
0: quite a fantasy.
1: And synagogue.
0: Pretty Woman is sounding more realistic right now. Pretty Woman is sounding like a more realistic story than the local Jewish kid from Boca who says, I have to come play at FAU. He's at the 20, the 10, the 5. Hava Nagila! Touchdown, FAU!
1: Would I call him a quitter? Would I call him pathetic? Would I call him sad?
0: And no, you wouldn't.
1: You know what? I'm a hypocrite.
0: Yes, you would. No, you think? Gee, I'd say, you're just figuring this out now?
1: Yeah, we need an all-SEC tight end here in Boca Raton. Welcome. Shalom.
0: Shalom. Hello, Shalom. Goodbye, and peace. What would that do for FAU's odds to win the national championship? I wonder what that would do for their odds. Because currently they're off the board.
1: I mean, really? That's garbage.
0: I don't know. I can check if you'd like on Hard Rock Bet. I do know this about Hard Rock Bet. 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You got to opt in, however, so open the app and opt in to do that. And while you're there, put a little money on FAU to win the national championship. Yes. And by a little money, I mean $1, because it would be, without question, the universal indicator that the world is ending if, in fact, FAU were to win the national championship.
1: But the great thing about the Final Four.
0: The great thing about Hard Rock Bet is you can bet on how many games over under a football team in college pro is going to win. Obviously, you could put together your parlays. We've got preseason football Thursday, Friday, Saturday. It'll be the final weekend of preseason football. 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
0: Brothers and sisters, what a weekend in sports we got lined up. We got preseason football tonight. 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And, man, we got baseball to make money on. 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And that's the beauty of it. 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
10: 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I-95 North, an accident just beyond Bridge Road. I-95 South, an accident on the Persa Glades Road with heavy traffic back to your model road. Palm Beach Lakes Boulevard West, an accident at Okeechobee Boulevard. And Boynton Beach, Congress Ave North, an accident on the Persa Gateway Boulevard with congestion back to Old Boynton Road. In Deerfield Beach, Southwest 10th Street West, still reporting an accident at South Military Trail. And in Broward, Dixie Highway North, an accident on the approach to McNabb Road. This traffic is service of Massage Envy and the Traffic Center. I'm Sharina.
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0: 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It's not really a break. It's just an in-between first half and second half. And Kenny breaks to me devastating, horrific, sad, tragic news. And he says, hey, did you see that blank? And I'm like, what? Wait, what? So I opened Twitter to confirm, to make sure. And yes, in fact, it is true. And it is very sad. I wish you would have been more sensitive about it with me, to be honest. But country music icon, legend, Dolly Parton, has passed away at the age of 80. Family made an announcement in a video posted to Instagram today. Quote, hey, everyone, my name is Brian Seaver, son of Cassie Parton. I am representing the Parton and Owens family today. He announced the passing of his Aunt Dolly. Read by her nephew. She, by the way, is the single, I guess, greatest living legend of country music, no longer living as of today. Complications. She had suffered health complications since the death of her husband, Carl, earlier in the year, and that's been the case since. Dolly Parton, a pop cultural icon through the 80s and into the 90s. Aside from the music, she, of course, Dollywood, the theme park, she, with a line of food products and cosmetic products, and a legendary songwriter at a time in which a lot of, particularly in country music, women were not welcome to write music and to be songwriters. She, of course, wrote I Will Always Love You, which became the single biggest hit in the catalog of one Whitney Houston. And of course, as songwriter, it earned Dolly Parton, gajillions and gazillions of dollars. She did tell a story that while he were obviously still alive, not using AI and such, Elvis Presley wanted to record I Will Always Love You because he also saw the potential, as did Colonel Tom Parker, the fake colonel who was Elvis's predatory manager. Tom Parker told Dolly, but you have to give up the royalty. In other words, you know, you have to sign over that he can record this and you're not receiving the money on it. And she said she prayed on it and thought on it and cried on it. And she realized, as great as it would be for her and her career and her personally, for Elvis Presley to record her song, she just couldn't do it. As a strong businesswoman that understood, she just simply couldn't do it. So it didn't come to fruition. It didn't happen.
1: Yeah, Jolene's one of the greatest bangers of all time in music history. She stood for a lot of humanitarian causes. You were talking about Dollywood. She used that as a conduit to some of them. She was someone who had a little bit of a renaissance in the early part of last decade, and then it carried through as she got older, and she was always very accessible. And it was almost the Betty White appreciation as someone progressed in age and people started to appreciate their greatness. And it's very sad to me. It's maybe the most significant country music loss since Johnny Cash. I think that she was a much more cultural icon than just saying, oh, she was country. But my grandparents on my mom's side, downstate Illinois, rural Indiana, when I was a kid visiting them, TNN on constantly, and Dolly Parton on TNN, the Nashville Network, constantly. I grew up with that woman.
0: Yeah. I mean, you know, there's, you know, Tammy Wynette, you know, and then there's Coal Miner's Daughter, and then there's, you know, in country music, and then there's Dolly Parton. There's levels to this, and it wasn't 2 years ago she sang on, she performed during the Dallas Cowboys halftime, right, at Thanksgiving.
1: You're right, yes.
0: Right?
1: Yes.
0: So, and she had an album, by the way, where she did rock covers, which I downloaded, which is actually on my phone right now, where she did covers of famous rock songs. Yeah, Dolly Parton, universally loved, admired, respected. You're going to see tributes from anyone and everyone and people heartbroken by this. She was canceling events and appearances. Longtime husband Carl had passed, and then suddenly she, you know, it's that broken heart thing that we see. Dolly Parton, because of her bust, buxom Dolly Parton, was the source of every stupid schoolyard joke in the late 70s through the mid 80s. There was a billion of them. So if you were a first grader in that range, then you heard about, have you seen Dolly Parton's new shoes? Neither has she. You know, it was always something. And I remember one famous moment. I remember she on the Johnny Carson Tonight Show sitting there as a guest, and he just said, I would give up a year's salary to see under your dress or your shirt or whatever. At a time in which you could joke like that. Now you can't.
1: Right.
0: Now you'd be canceled immediately, and there'd be all kinds of outrage and sponsored boycott. But, man, Ken, I really wish that you would have said, hey, open your Twitter. There's sad news. Because now I've got you telling me and saying, did you see that Dolly Parton? And I'm like, so now it's,
1: Too dismissive for you? I didn't mean for it to be
0: dismissive. It was. It was very sad. She sold, by the way, 100 million records. I remember when I first got my crush on Dolly Parton. It was the movie 9 to 5. In which she and Lily Tomlin and Jane Fonda were all plotting against their boss, Dabney Coleman. And Dolly Parton was just charming and adorable and beautiful. And also, yes, very, you know, and stacked. So God bless all of the above. And she would always joke about her appearance, you know, about her wigs and about her plastic surgery and all
1: She's
0: that.
1: She's in on it.
0: But what an adorable, darling soul, Dolly Parton, gone at the age of 80. 4 days, she said, quote, I still have so many things I want to achieve, which is sad, but what more is there to achieve? The woman did it all.
1: One thing that is going to be a positive coming out of this is you're going to see Steel Magnolias played ad nauseum through several cable networks over the next couple of weeks, but even more so now. And I would suggest, because that movie holds up extremely well and it is one of the all-time greats in my opinion, sit down and reconnect with Steel Magnolias, because that movie rules.
0: Steel Magnolias. That's
1: I love Steel Magnolias.
0: Daryl Hannah, is Sally Field, are they in that? Am I thinking of the same film?
1: They are. You are.
0: Olympia Dukakis. Is Olympia Dukakis in that film as well?
1: Boy, you are really going obscure here, but
0: moving on with Good Greek Moving and Storage. Rest in peace, Queen. You are the greatest to have ever done it. God bless you, Dolly Parton. 9 to 5, what a way to make a living. And I remember also when she did the best little, can you even say the term W House in Texas any longer? Can you even use that term?
1: It is the title of a beloved mainstream.
0: It is.
1: But you're right. I don't know. I do not know. You could have in the Johnny Carson days when he was talking about looking under her shirt.
0: And I remember being a young boy with HBO and wondering, oh, are we going to get to see her a little bit naked maybe? And sitting through that entire film on a Saturday night and not being rewarded. Not being
1: false
0: rewarded.
1: False advertising. I know.
0: Well, no, it wasn't false advertising. It was just the promise, the hope of. Are we going to get
1: assumption.
0: To see? Yeah, because there's that curiosity, you know what I'm saying?
1: Uh-huh.
0: So that, by the way, that the original clickbait may have been Dolly Parton starring in the film by that title with that theme, and then it not actually coming to fruition. That's the original clickbait, perhaps, in pop culture history. 7 years ago today, by the way, do you remember O.J. Simpson tweeted that he's picking Andrew Luck first in his fantasy football draft? Less than 90 minutes later, Andrew Luck announces that he is retiring from football. What a day. That was a Sunday, if you remember correctly.
1: Yeah, it was. They were playing the Bears.
0: I remember I was at the W Hotel in Fort Lauderdale Beach having a little bit of a staycation, and then getting word on my phone and saying, wait, what? Not the O.J. Simpson fantasy pick. I could not have cared less about that. But Andrew Luck retiring. Now, to give people some perspective, he was 29 years of age, and with his level of service and age, it would be the equivalent of Joe Burrow retiring today. If Joe Burrow were to say, yeah, you know what, I'm leaving football, it'd be the same thing.
1: Yeah.
0: But crazy at that time, because it came out of nowhere.
1: And there was no indication. You're right.
0: I remember some shocking retirements. I remember Barry Sanders. I remember Ricky Williams. I remember some dudes just like, what? And then Andrew Luck was the next one where you thought, wait a minute, hold on, what, why? But he was already picked first by a ton of people, including O.J. Simpson. Now, some people said Andrew Luck got word of O.J. Simpson picking him in fantasy and said, you know what, I just don't want to do it anymore. And then just decided to retire as a result.
1: I hate to say this, but late in life, O.J. Simpson, once he got out of jail for the final time, some of the stuff he did on social media, some of the videos he recorded, his fantasy football tips. He was a little entertaining. I got to be honest. Like, I found O.J. Simpson to be entertaining with the content he was creating. And I'm not saying that he was a good guy, and I'm not saying that he wasn't an alleged murderer. Some would say take alleged off of that, and that's fine. That's you. But O.J. Simpson, he still had a little bit of that charm late in life. I got to give him credit for that.
0: Yeah, late in his life and those final months and whatnot, I would just reply to his tweets by saying, run toward the light. It'll soon be over. Run toward the light. And by the way, he got to that light and all of a sudden it turned to hot flames and it just turned into because he wasn't going
1: to glow.
0: So wherever you are, and by that I mean pointing to the ground, OJ Simpson, enjoy your damned eternity, eternal damnation. Enjoy that.
1: He's at well his earned. Fantasy football, at his fantasy football draft in the ground.
0: OJ Meanwhile, says. 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Good Greek Moving and Storage, the official superhero movers, and my official movers, too. On this Twin Peaks Tuesday, I saw fake betting odds online, Kenny, for the best airport in the U.S. of A. You are Mr. Airport. You travel when it's basketball and football season, unlike anybody. You're obviously in the air and with connecting flights because it's not necessarily direct flights all the time. Correct. We've got, listen to the odds, Detroit plus 250, Minnesota, Minneapolis, St. Paul, plus 300. Atlanta, plus 500. Let's stop right there. Detroit is nice. Detroit's pretty. But no way can you put that as the top airport in the United States of America. Atlanta is enormous. You need multiple trains to get to terminals to Atlanta.
1: A plane train.
0: You need multiple trains to get to the gate, to get to the terminal, to then walk to gate 427 all the way down at the end. How you put Atlanta in here in the top
1: That's
0: three
1: insane.
0: Is beyond me. Tampa is plus 1,200 at the fourth shortest odds. You're a huge fan of Tampa Airport.
1: Love the Tampa Airport. Not only is it a top five, I would say top three in the country, but it's also the most underrated airport as well. Tampa is excellent. It's easy to get from one part of the airport to the other. The gates are expansive. There's plenty of food and shopping options. Yeah, and it's easy to get in and out of the airport as well. It has not been sullied by big Gulf Coast. It is absolutely perfect.
0: Dallas Love Field, Chicago Midway, Kansas City, Indianapolis, LaGuardia, and then Miami round out the rest of this list. LaGuardia.
1: Miami's awful.
0: And
1: but
0: they're not
1: LaGuardia, since the renovation, isn't terrible. I'll give LaGuardia credit. It is, since they renovated it, it's fine. I'm glad they put Love Field on there because, yes, it's a good airport. I thought you were going to say DFW at first. DFW is a miserable experience that
0: LaGuardia
1: place.
0: Now has those wooden arched like chairs, like they arch. Yeah. So it's almost like a recliner, but it's just like a long bench of wooden wavy, so you can kind of lay back. That's a pretty good addition.
1: It is nice.
0: Meanwhile, underrated airport, honest to God, underrated, Palm Beach International, now DJT, Donald J. Trump International. Palm Beach, the only thing that bothers me about Palm Beach International, now DJT, is the fact there's just one, the food options are already past specific security for that terminal.
1: You're right.
0: Because one time I had to fly out of terminal, whatever it is, on the left. But then the old Burger King was on the one on the right. So I had to go back and go through security a second time so I could get a Whopper cut in half to fly to LaGuardia.
1: No, but you know what? It's that good. It is worth it. But, yeah, it's very roundabout. That's the one flaw. What I will say about Atlanta is that more than any other airport, probably in the country, you have the outlets underneath every single seat at the gates. You don't get that anywhere else. Atlanta's done a great job of making sure that you can get your phone charge, you can get your laptop or your tablet plugged in. Charlotte has the rocking chairs, which are really cool to sit there, rock, and watch the planes taxi about.
0: I mean,
1: I'm talking about the airports all day.
0: I'm all for phone chargers. I'm all for, you know, an outlet to do that. But now I'm seeing women break out curling irons and doing, like, legitimate, like, maintenance.
1: You're right.
0: By plugging those things in. That sucks. For a bathroom, some of those things.
1: Yeah.
0: You know, like, clipping your nails and things involving, like, hygiene. That probably should be done not in a public space and not plugging in at the gate.
1: One more thing, because I thought I heard you say Kansas City, right? Kansas City is on that list.
0: Kansas City is on the list, right ahead of Indianapolis, LaGuardia, and Miami. Miami, by the way, terrible, but you were saying.
1: Miami is an abomination, but Kansas City, if you've never been there, the security is leading you into your gate. So if you want to go and get food, you want to go and you need to go to the bathroom, you need to leave through security to get to those things and then go back through security if you want to get to your gate. Kansas City sucks. I cannot believe it's on the list.
0: It's a terrible list, by the way. Twin Peaks Tuesday. 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How about that? 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Eats, drinks, scenic views, 29-degree beer, your favorite made-from-scratch favorites, and everything you'd want to watch without having to ask, without needing a subscription, without needing some app on your TV. 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And by the way, in case you haven't done your fantasy football draft, you better hurry up, but you better have it at Twin Peaks, where the commissioner's going to get a gift card, by the way, a free $50 gift card for hosting the draft. Yeah, and maybe you can use that as one of the prizes for when you win your league. By the way, the punishments I'm seeing for Fantasy League, you people are out of your mind where you're going with your punishments. Eats, drinks, scenic views, your UFC fight headquarters is always Twin Peaks. And here's a piece of advice from your boy, Brother Love. When you go to Twin Peaks, like Palm Beach Lakes Boulevard in West Palm Beach, go on, saddle up, settle in, get yourself an order of billionaire bacon. It is the best thick-cut bacon you've had that starts sweet and then finishes with a little kick of heat. And get a little side of the white gravy. Dip it in the white gravy. You'll thank me, and so will your cardiologist when you make that appointment to get a follow-up for enjoying that concoction I've created.
1: I think as we get closer and closer to football season, and we're days away at this point.
0: Yeah, 2 days, literally 2 days.
1: You continuing to tell people about Twin Peaks. Why in God's name would you not make it your literal always forever football viewing stop. What else do you need? It's literally all there for you. It's perfect. It's a utopia.
0: And if you want to see Towson get blown out in the first game of the season, as listed on the Vegas odds rotation in Hard Rock Bet, they're going to have it on TV at Twin Peaks without even asking. They'll have it on.
1: That's fantastic. By the way, they're playing Maine on Thursday. Maine.
0: Oh, okay. Yeah. Again, Towson Lacrosse School. Just keep that in mind. So everybody, you know, temper your expectations. Haven't made the NCAA tournament in basketball since 1994, I want to say.
1: Oh, cool. Cool.
0: So that's a pretty good run there as well. As I mentioned, wrestling news, Kenny, this is all you. ESPN reportedly is not renewing their deal with the WWE, allegedly. The decision was made just 1 year into this five-year deal that they signed last year for $1.6 billion. Apparently, the changing face of cable television and how people actually subscribe to or receive and consume their quote-unquote television and this age of linear cable deviation, cable cutting. Apparently, ESPN is not interested in renewing the WWE deal. WWE's been bouncing all over the place. All over the place. There was that Peacock deal. There was the app. There was the, hey, no more pay-per-views. Subscribe to their app. And then the ESPN. I mean, it's just, I don't worry for the wrestling. I don't worry for that. It'll be just fine. But it does say a lot about where we are in sports media.
1: I mean, that's TKO, right? You just look at what's happened with UFC and how they've bounced around and things have gotten a little bit acrimonious. I mean, WWE is under that TKO umbrella.
0: Did they bounce around or they have a long deal with ESPN and now a new deal with Paramount Plus?
1: Yeah, I just, but there hasn't been much continuity between deals. So for me, the WWE, they had a falling out with Fox. Numbers weren't what they appeared. TKO wasn't happy with Fox. Maybe it's just WWE. WWE is not the cash cow, I think, that some of these entities believe. Mm-hmm. And it's because the storylines are bad and some of the wrestling stars are stale. That's my personal opinion.
0: I think the biggest problem is that that they're not as attractive an audience to advertisers. Because wrestling fans aren't able to read, so they can't tell what the product is. They can't tell what the good or service is, so they're not actually able to use that because they can't read. They can't read and write.
1: Yeah. By the way, Towson football plays the Maine Black Bears week one, and then they go on and they play another Bear mascot.
0: We're out of time. Ken has no clock management whatsoever. It's JC and Ken with Fox Sports South Florida.
1: Wow.
0: Have a great Twin Peaks Tuesday, everybody. 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
10: 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I-95 North, an accident just beyond Bridge Road. I-95 South, an accident on the Persa Glades Road with heavy traffic back to your model road. Palm Beach Lakes Boulevard West, an accident at Okeechobee Boulevard. And Boynton Beach, Congress Ave North, an accident on the Persa Gateway Boulevard with congestion back to Old Boynton Road. In Deerfield Beach, Southwest 10th Street West, still reporting an accident at South Military Trail. And in Broward, Dixie Highway North, an accident on the approach to McNabb Road. 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I'm Sharina.
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25: And here's what you need to know.
26: The Big Ten today became the first conference to ban NFL players from returning to play for its teams. The rule applies to players who have appeared on an NFL roster or signed an NFL contract, and to underclassmen who declared for the NFL draft but did not withdraw. New York Giants receiver and returner Calvin Austin was carted off the practice field today with an apparent right knee injury. Cincinnati Bengals receiver Ja'Marr Chase hyperextended his knee in practice today, but told reporters he could play if they had a game tomorrow. The Seattle Seahawks placed rookie second-round safety Bud Clark on season-ending injury reserve due to an ankle injury. The San Francisco Chronicle reported today that 49ers owner Jed York used the pseudonym Joe and texted an undercover officer posing as a prostitute three times before York was arrested Sunday morning on a prostitution charge that was later amended to a disorderly conduct charge. I'm Isaac Lowenkron.
25: Ladies and gentlemen, it's Covino and Rich.
27: This is Seth Rogen on Covino and Rich. I've never heard of them before, but they seem very confident, and I feel as though they know what they're doing. So, let's tune in.
25: It's Covino and Rich, the worldwide leaders of nonsense.
28: Everybody's a big sports baby.
29: Sports babies.
28: Wow!
25: With Steve Covino out, here's Rich Davis.
30: Hey, what's up, guys? How's everyone doing today? Tuesday, a Taco Tuesday.
31: Yeah, hope you're having a big dumper kind of day.
30: Yeah, big dumper 3 home runs.
3: Take that, all you naysayers.
30: He finally dumped. Now, he might be on pace to have more hits than he did home runs last year.
4: Constipated no more.
30: Man, the big dumper. That's Danny G. I was Sam. Lowenkron. The whole team is here. Doing it live from the Fox Sports Radio studio. And you can watch what you hear at youtube.com/@CovinoandRichFSR. We're going to get to some more NFL this hour, plus the best big fellas in the world of sports. But first, we'd be rocking out. And you know what? I was just looking up some 49er updates as a big Niners fan. I got high hopes. And I feel like I said before, every team should have some type of positive high hope, except for the New York Jets, the Arizona Cardinals.
3: No.
30: Who else?
3: No.
5: Cleveland Browns?
3: No. Everybody gets to have equal hope.
30: I was going to say, because even, like I said, like the NFC East we mentioned before, all 4 fan bases could somehow convince themselves that we're the team, right? You could say the same about the NFC South. You could say the same about the AFC West, except for your Raiders, Danny, but there could be hope that they make good progress. But if you're a Chiefs fan, a Chargers fan, or a Denver Broncos fan, you very well feel like my team could win this division. And that's the greatness that is the NFL. So we'll talk more NFL. We'll talk some big fellas. But I was looking at some 49er updates, and this is really interesting. Someone has not commented on Jed York. And there's a guy that everyone's curious as to what he thinks. Who do you think I'm thinking about?
3: Justin Tucker.
30: Robert Kraft. Nope. Those are great answers, by the way. Everyone's like, yo, where's Brandon Ayuk? What you got to say? Boy.
5: There was a fake IG Live post, an AI fake IG Live post attributed to him yesterday, by the way, from what you were talking about earlier.
30: That AI, you know, it's we get tricked, but...
3: What did Antonio Brown have to say about this?
30: Yo, that guy's even more out of control. I think we stopped listening to Antonio Brown the more vulgar and offensive he got. Like, Antonio Brown's offensive where it's like, dude, like, you're not just like funny offensive, you're like out of your mind. So, Brandon Ayuk... Your move, dude. If you're going to talk about Shanahan and Lynch, you got a layup here with the owner. What do you got to say? By the way, will he line up on the line of scrimmage one time this year or not? What's your guess? Brandon Ayuk. Commanders, anywhere else? Do you think somehow he's just out, huh? Guy's a lunatic.
5: If you're the Commanders, why would you want him, even though he desperately wants to be with you?
30: Yeah, they got Stephon Diggs, right? They solved that hole in the offense. So, no, Brandon Ayuk, you might be out of luck. All right. Now, today's the anniversary. What's today? The 25th, August. The return of the pumpkin spice latte. But that's not what I'm talking about. Today's the anniversary, 1939. You know, unfortunately, we're getting to the time period where not many people... We're going to get to a point where there's not going to be anyone alive when this movie came out. We're still luckily like a decade away, but 1939, on this day... The Wizard of Oz debuted in theaters. One of the most classic, forget one of the, I would argue, the most famous movie of all time. You could argue any other movie, and I'd tell you you're wrong. I think The Wizard of Oz, because I don't think there's a human that hasn't seen it.
5: I haven't seen it.
30: That's impossible.
5: I haven't seen it.
30: That's impossible.
5: I was just going to say, what are other famous movies? Trying to change the subject.
4: Impossible. No. You've seen like clips of it though. You probably seen like a good half hour of it.
5: But Gone with the Wind, Godfather, the other most famous movies. Yeah. Maybe Titanic.
3: E.T., Jurassic Park,
5: Rocky. Oh, E.T. is a good one.
3: Back to the Future, Gone with the Wind.
30: I mean, there's the list.
4: Citizen Kane. I've never seen that.
30: I've never seen, you know, to me, I'll give everyone the dummy free pass because I have the dummy free pass. Yeah. I'm the dummy, and I'll say this admittedly.
3: Just isolate that little piece right there.
30: Ricky's going to use that for our new show open. I'm the dummy. Rich Davis. I'm the dummy. I'm the guy that hasn't seen many movies prior to the 70s other than Godfather, Rocky, you know.
3: Especially black and white films. You've said before you just won't sit through them.
4: Rich, have you seen The Great Escape?
30: Negative.
4: That's in color, man. That's a great film.
30: No, honestly, to me, the 70s movies I've seen, Jaws, Godfather, Rocky. Like,
3: have you seen It's a Wonderful Life?
30: Yeah, that's a good one because it's Christmas. That's an exception, like Dave Concepcion.
5: Very good. Very good reference.
30: So here's my question. For The Wizard of Oz, Isaac Lohengrin, the man who has seen every movie. Wait, you know, we're going to have Isaac Lohengrin.
5: Because I remember Dan Byer, who's usually in the update seat, we're going to have Dan Byer Day one day. You know what that is?
30: What's
5: he's
30: that?
5: He's never seen Rocky.
30: Hmm.
5: And he's never had teppanyaki. He's never had hibachi.
4: Teppan Rocky.
5: So I said, we're going to have a teppan Rocky. We're going to take Dan Byer, and he's got the greatest night of his life. We're going to watch Rocky. We're going to watch all the Rocky movies and then have some guy do Onion Volcano. The guy's going to lose his mind.
4: Dan Byer's night of teppan Rocky.
5: He's never going to be the same. So now we got to figure out what's the ILO night. It's The Wizard of Oz and something else he hasn't done.
4: Isaac, will you at least at some point watch the movie with your kids?
5: Isaac, have you ever been to a trailer park in Ohio?
30: I had a feeling that was coming down the pike.
5: So, The Wizard of Oz, 1939. Here's the question. What is the one piece of cinema, TV show, sporting event? What is the big time thing that you don't understand what everyone else is
3: really
5: making?
3: Could be anything.
5: Anything, really. What's the big thing in life that everyone else makes a big fuss about? I love the word fuss. Everyone makes a big fuss about, and you're like, Tom Hanks in Big. I don't get it. I don't get it.
30: You know what? I can actually lead off here because this is going to, I understand this sounds sacrilegious, and it's not that I don't respect this person, but Springsteen.
5: That's a great answer.
3: Yeah, he came up actually on the initial list of this topic.
5: You know, it's wild because I grew up in New York. I'm a Billy Joel guy.
30: Me
5: right?
30: too. Yeah,
5: I love Billy Joel. I know his whole catalog. Billy Joel's one of those guys that legend. I'll see Billy Joel if I get the chance. I've seen him at the Garden.
30: Wow.
5: at least five times. But I'm with you. Bruce is great, but to me, it's like Glory Days, Born in the USA. There's a couple big ones I love, but there's Bruce fans that are like, I've seen him 28 times. Like
30: I don't get it.
4: Have you ever seen him? Fox Sports Radio host Brian No pointed this out to me. He sent me a little clip of Bruce Springsteen like trying to do like a live guitar solo, like shredding, and he's awful. He is awful. And I'm like, and I respect Bruce a lot, but again, I think he's kind of an acquired taste.
5: Yeah.
4: Like, he gets a lot of respect out in the East Coast and Jersey and New York and New England and stuff.
5: Can I tell
4: and
5: you?
4: My parents' generation loves him. And I'm like, I respect him a lot, but I don't love his music.
5: Sam, you know, Covino and I also work at Sirius XM, and they had a small stage concert with Bruce at the Apollo Theater. And I was lucky enough to go. Small venue, legendary place. And I was more impressed with how physically fit this guy is for like his age.
30: Yeah,
5: He still performs, and he puts all the other artists his age to shame as far as physically getting on stage. And he was jumping off the balcony into like crowd surfing. But because it was like more of a super fan event, he didn't play any of those big hits I just said. And I'll be honest, I was very disappointed. Oh,
4: Thunder Road's a good song, too.
5: Yeah. All right. So there you go. Bruce, start the list with that. You know, I was in the hallway talking to the editors, Danny G.
3: That's a surprise.
5: Jonely Bonely, JB. He's like, I work at Fox Sports Radio, but I don't get how you guys all love baseball so much. I'm like, I love baseball.
3: Blasphemy.
5: I'm like, how? Baseball? I'm like, I wanted to tell him, you must have sucked at Little League. Because if you don't like baseball, my theory is that if you don't like baseball, you must have just sucked. However,
1: that's baseball.
2: That's baseball.
5: I talked to Mike in the editing room, and he was saying, he's a Mexican dude
3: Michael. That
5: doesn't like guacamole. He's like, I don't know how everyone likes
30: what? How can anyone, regardless of ethnicity, not like guacamole?
5: Right. I said, you're a Mexican dude, you don't like guacamole. I'm like,
3: Why'd you have to bring nationalities into it, Rich?
4: I've met people who have never tried guacamole, and that blows my mind.
5: And Brandon gave a good one. Big beefcake Brandon.
3: Who?
5: You know, 49ers fan. Always doing
4: Triple
5: his fantasy.
4: B.
5: Obsessed with fantasy football, Brandon.
3: Yeah.
5: He said, I can't understand WWE. He goes, I have friends, adults.
30: Me too.
5: Kids.
30: That's good.
5: He goes, the fact that it's a $1 billion industry, he's like, I don't get how anyone
4: watches. I think that's more split 50-50. There's a lot of people that don't care about pro wrestling.
3: It seems like something you should maybe grow out of, but some people don't.
30: That's a great point.
4: If you're never into the industry of pro wrestling, you're not getting into it as an adult, probably.
30: Those are great points. I think it's generational because when we were growing up, when it was the WWF,
5: yes,
30: Hulk Hogan, Andre the Giant,
4: showman.
30: Ultimate Warrior, Macho Man. I'm not going to say there was an innocence about it, but there was. It was different than it was
4: Rick
30: now.
4: Flair.
5: They had a Saturday morning cartoon.
30: Yes,
5: and
30: a good one.
5: They had a wrestling album.
30: The Junkyard Dog.
5: Their characters, the gimmicks.
30: It was more wholesome, I want to say, for some
5: reason. Before they had like the Attitude Era and all that. You're right. There was something very family-friendly about those.
30: As counterintuitive as that sounds. Yes.
5: I mean, I loved wrestling. And Covino, he's not here, but him and I have the same theory. We traded in wrestling and baseball cards when we discovered girls.
1: Like there was a there was a distinct point in our lives where my life revolved around collecting baseball cards, wrestling, and Nintendo. And then all of a sudden, like there's a flip that switched, and it was like, whoa, girls.
28: Ooh, yeah.
30: Miss Elizabeth bridged both, though. Miss Elizabeth.
1: Sensational Sherry, Wendy Richter.
30: Not so much for me, Sensational Sherry, no.
3: I have one, Rich, where I don't understand people's obsession with it. Camping. I think you'll agree with me.
1: Bro, my wife's from Texas. I'm from New York. I'm a city guy. She's like a country girl. She recently said, we've never take the kids camping. I'm like, I'll go. I sound like such a, not to be stereotypical, but I sound like the wife. I'm like, how about glamping? Can we stay at like a nice, like a nice campground? Like, dude, I don't want to stay in a sleeping bag on the, like a tent. Bugs.
30: It takes some commitment for sure.
3: Do you know my in-laws, once a year, they do this big camping get together with all that side of the family. And Brenda and I will go there and spend the day and hang out, but then we go to a hotel nearby. And that's the way to do it, because you're literally spending hundreds and hundreds of dollars on equipment so that you can temporarily live without all the comforts you already paid thousands of dollars for at home.
1: That's true. And by the way, if you have a great answer, we'll give away. How about this? Let's be generous. 877-99 on Fox. If you have a fun answer, something you don't understand, but the rest of the world seems to get. You don't understand the big fuss. Today's the anniversary of The Wizard of Oz, and we bring it up because...
3: Which was creepy.
1: Because Ilo hasn't seen it, and Danny G, what did you say to me today?
3: I said it when I was a kid and I saw it, I thought it was a creepy movie. Yeah, just the flying monkeys alone are nightmare fuel.
1: So, I love not only The Wizard of Oz, I love the Wicked movies. When I first met my wife, I took her to go see Theater Wicked Boy. On Broadway. So what are those things that everyone else seems to love, but you just, I don't get it. Because The Wizard of Oz would be a good one. Wrestling's on that list for some.
30: I have one that you brought up via Brandon. I don't play fantasy sports, and I don't care about your fantasy sports team. I don't care about your draft. I don't care about your league. I don't care about fantasy sports.
1: You never had an interest to get in, huh?
30: Never an interest. I just like watching sports for the sports of it.
1: You know, I have two.
30: Not for my own personal stake.
1: I have two. One you'll understand if I explain it. And the other one, you'll say, Rich, you work in sports. How is that possible? Now, I grew up on the East Coast. We live in Los Angeles now. But I have learned to appreciate over the last maybe 10 years college sports. But growing up in New York, where we had the Mets, Yankees, Giants, Jets, Knicks, Nets,
30: and the
1: Rangers,
30: Rutgers Scarlet
1: Islanders.
30: Knights.
1: Yeah, but I went to Syracuse for college, and that's sort of when I started to catch the, like, oh,
3: yeah,
1: college sports is fun.
3: And Carmelo Anthony, right?
1: I missed him by a year. Oh, damn it. But let me tell you, as a kid growing up in New York, a teenager, I remember hearing people about college sports. I'm like, who watches college sports? No one I knew growing up liked college sports until I went to Syracuse and I met friends from around the country, started working in sports radio and TV more. And I'm like, you know what? Now I like it. I don't like it as much as the pros, but the culture of college sports, it doesn't exist in New York. And the closest colleges... What, Penn State, Syracuse, UConn, Rutgers, does that count? So you can understand why the culture is not there. My wife's from outside of Austin. All her friends, UT, A&M. I see the culture.
30: College football wasn't a big deal in the Northeast when you were growing up. But college basketball in the Northeast
1: St. John's had a moment. St. John's.
30: Not only that, like Temple, Villanova, like all these
6: Big
30: basketball
6: East
30: schools
6: tournament at Madison Square Garden every year, maybe.
30: Big deal. Yeah.
1: Big East tournament was like the biggest thing. So
30: Providence, teams like that.
1: 877-99 on Fox. We'll take your answers. And if you have a good one, we'll give you a prize. All right. Let me give you one more, though, because my dad, I asked my dad, I go, how come we never watched this as a kid? Oh, Richie, I'm not into that. I felt it was like nerdy stuff. I'm like, you felt it was nerdy stuff?
3: Yeah.
1: I never saw Star Wars as a kid. I tried to watch Star Wars
3: blows my mind.
1: I tried to watch Star Wars as a young adult. Maybe I don't know, when I was like 20. And it had passed me. Because the graphics, I'm not talking about video games, the
6: special effects,
1: the
30: practical effects,
1: and everything in that movie for the 80s and late 70s was incredible. You try to watch Star Wars now, you'd have to really convince your kids this is part of a bigger, cool thing, because it doesn't stand up And I know Star Wars fans would want to strangle me for saying that.
3: It was groundbreaking at the time.
1: Of course it was.
3: You missed the boat.
1: I did.
4: Are you talking about the like when they originally
3: did the original three?
4: Yeah. So
3: the
4: original they've kind of redone the graphics. Not talking about the ones that came out in like the late 90s. They added to it, but like they've redone it where it looks a lot better.
1: I get it. I mean, when I go to Disney with the kiddos, the Star Wars area is cool to me.
4: The Star Wars part of Disney is awesome.
1: On Disney Plus, I was saying, I enjoyed watching The Mandalorian. I don't hate the whole scene, but when people are a Star Wars, like that's their favorite, I'm like, man, I could take her to leave it. Sorry.
5: When they line up for a movie 3 days in advance and they dress up in all the robes and completely in character.
1: Yeah. No, no thanks.
5: Like that.
3: I was on the phone. Did you guys mention the grown adults who carry lightsabers around the park?
5: Man, that's same thing applies. Man. Oh, yeah.
1: I get it.
3: Hands off my
1: saber. Now, I know this is our video guy spot makes fun of Covino and I because neither one of us. But I'm committed to this. My son is six. I do want to find the exact order to watch all these movies in. I've seen Iron Man. I've seen a couple of the Guardians of the Galaxy. I've seen a couple. But I am so not the guy waiting the opening day for a Marvel movie.
4: Rich, I'm with you. The DC and Marvel movies, these comic book movies, I am completely indifferent. In fact, they repel me.
1: And I'm sure they're fascinating.
4: Same plot every time, pretty much.

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1: Every show has its own page. 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
18: It's every day, and you've got to maintain.
1: When you want us...
18: What's going on? What are we doing?
1: You got us.
20: Thank you very much. I listen to you guys every day.
18: Thanks for being part of the family.
1: On Fox Sports Radio. FS1.